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2: Promising to crush Iran economically. I'm Lisa Lacera, Fox News. President Trump posting on Truth Social. This will be economic warfare and isolation on an unprecedented scale. Earlier, the president again claimed that ships are getting through Iran's Strait of Hormuz.
3: Right now, the strait is open. A lot of boats are coming through. People aren't reporting.

0: doing that, and that may slow down a little bit at some point, but right now a lot of boats are coming through.
1: The president also posting on Truth Social that any country that provides any lifeline to Iran will also face economic consequences. The UAE has suspended all trade with Iran after it says it's come under renewed fire from Tehran. Incoming ballistic missile fire triggered nationwide warnings last night. It was the first time in weeks such an alarm had sounded. After the White House announced a deal with Canada on tariffs, the president was asked if the U.S. would lower tariffs on steel and aluminum.
0: Farmers have been hurt very badly by Canada, and they won't be paying any tariffs anymore. And we may bring some of the tariffs down to a level where other countries are, because Canada was paying a higher tariff.
1: The president said he plans 50% tariff on Canadian goods had been paused for 3 days, so details can be ironed out. Seven people, including five Americans, killed when a safari helicopter crashed in a remote part of Kenya.
2: Among those killed was Jose Suarez, an executive with Telemundo, the Spanish language network owned by NBC Universal. Kenyan authorities say the Lady Lori helicopter went down near Mount Ololo, a popular tourist destination. Investigators are trying to determine the cause.
1: Fox's Carmen Roberts. A Missouri judge will allow two new U.S. House districts backed by President Trump to be used in the November election. The new districts were used in the August primaries. On that day, the state's Republican Secretary of State rejected a petition seeking to force a referendum on using the new map. 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
1: An arrest in a deadly stabbing in Virginia, and police say the suspect was in a relationship with the victim.
5: Fairfax County police say Alexis Cedillos Campos is in custody for the stabbing death of Carmen Pooch, a woman Chief Kevin Davis said the suspect was involved with, and in addition to the fatal stabbing,
6: eventually doused her in gasoline and tried to set her on fire.
5: He was arrested in Maryland and is expected to be extradited to Virginia. Chief Davis said there are many layers to a possible motive.
6: When two people are involved in a relationship and where another relationship may exist as well.
5: Chief Smith did not go into specifics, but said even with Cedillos Campos in custody, the case for now remains open in case others are involved. Gernal Scott, Fox News.
1: A high-ranking member of Oklahoma's state government arrested for public intoxication.
7: Oklahoma Secretary of State Benjamin LePack was arrested for public intoxication outside of an Edmond McDonald's Friday.
8: You had zero to drink?
9: No, I don't want to. I want to eat my McDonald's.
7: That sound from police body camera footage. Officers say the 42-year-old smelled of alcohol and was unable to maintain a coherent train of thought, and later learned he was arrested in May of 2021 for driving with an open container. LePack was appointed acting Secretary of State by Governor Kevin Stitt in 2025. He assumed the role permanently earlier this year. LePack's spokesperson told local outlets he'll address the ticket appropriately through the legal process.
1: Fox's Gianna Gelosi. UN Secretary General Antonio Guterres says he's concerned by the decision by the Trump administration to impose sanctions on the president and the senior trial lawyer of the International Criminal Court. That's according to a UN spokesman who says while the United Nations and ICC are separate entities with distinct mandates, the UN views the court as a key pillar of international criminal justice. I'm Lisa Lucera. This is Fox News.
10: A push by the feds to crack down on immigrant truck drivers is being praised by Texas law enforcement. Major Omar Virial with DPS told lawmakers this week non-English speakers have been exploiting a loophole to get behind the wheel.
11: These drivers are here
8: undercutting American labor, working for American companies. They're unqualified drivers, and they're placing the public at risk.
2: He says that in 2021, Mexico went to a digital commercial license that he says opened the door to fraud. Immigrants would bribe Mexican officials to get their certification, even though they hadn't been trained to be a truck driver. Texas is crowning the top of a new national housing market ranking. Wallet Hub's list released today puts Frisco first, McKinney second, Denton fifth, and Allen eighth among 300 U.S. cities. Frisco leads partly because 47% of its housing is newer construction. I'm Carrie Long.
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9: Howdy, fellow sports fans. It's Andy West. Let's take a look back on this day in sports history, August 19th. We'll start off today way back in 1909. The first race is held at the Indianapolis Motor Speedway. 12,000 spectators watch Austrian engineer Lewis Schwitzer win a five-mile race with an average speed of 57.4 miles per hour. Today in 1957, the New York Giants baseball team announced that the team's board of directors had voted 8-1 in favor of moving the team to San Francisco. The Giants would start in San Francisco in 1958. And today in 1996, the Phoenix Suns trade superstar forward Charles Barkley, along with a second-round draft pick, to the Houston Rockets for Robert Horry, Sam Cassell, Chucky Brown, and Mark Bryant. With the move, the Rockets added one of the greatest players of all time to a roster that already featured Hakeem Olajuwon and Clyde Drexler, and the team was coming off back-to-back NBA titles. The trio never did win a title together, and Barkley retired after the 2000 NBA season.
8: Now you know. 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
11: 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Lizzo is opening up like never before on Purpose with Jay Shetty, and it's an episode everyone is talking about. 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And Amanda Knox joins Bobby Cass to talk about surviving prison and life nearly 20 years after being wrongfully accused.
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7: News. I'm John Saucier. Tensions high in the Middle East as President Trump repeats his claims that ship traffic is moving through the Strait of Hormuz.
12: Right now, the strait is open. A lot of boats are coming through. People aren't reporting that, and that may slow down a little bit at some point. But right now, a lot of boats are coming through.
7: Tonight on social media, the president is threatening new economic sanctions against Iran. The alleged leader of this Penn State fraternity drug ring turning himself in this week. 14 people have been charged in connection with the scheme. Pennsylvania Attorney General Dave Sunday tells Fox these suspects were taking in drugs from out of state.
13: This wasn't just a couple kids at college who were sharing drugs with each other. We had powder cocaine that was being trafficked into state college from Philadelphia, from New York, from other source cities.
7: Penn State says one of the fraternities involved was suspended. 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
6: Howdy, fellow sports fans. It's Andy West. Let's take a look back on this day in sports history, August 19th. We'll start off today way back in 1909. The first race is held at the Indianapolis Motor Speedway. 12,000 spectators watch Austrian engineer Lewis Schwitzer win a five-mile race with an average speed of 57.4 miles per hour. Today in 1957, the New York Giants baseball team announced that the team's board of directors had voted 8-1 in favor of moving the team to San Francisco. The Giants would start in San Francisco in 1958. And today in 1996, the Phoenix Suns trade superstar forward Charles Barkley, along with a second-round draft pick, to the Houston Rockets for Robert Horry, Sam Cassell, Chucky Brown, and Mark Bryant. With the move, the Rockets added one of the greatest players of all time to a roster that already featured Hakeem Olajuwon and Clyde Drexler, and the team was coming off back-to-back NBA titles. The trio never did win a title together, and Barkley retired after the 2000 NBA season.
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7: Fox News, I'm Ted Lindner. President Trump declaring an economic D-Day against Iran on social media, writing any country that allows its financial institutions, businesses, airports, or government entities to provide any type of lifeline to Iran will itself face tremendous economic consequences. Fox's Lucas Tomlinson.
8: After Iran fired missiles at the United Arab Emirates, UAE says it has halted all trade and financial transactions with Iran.
9: There is nuisance value when they shoot a drone every once in a while.
8: At least six commercial vessels have been attacked this month while transiting the strait, including one this week.
7: President Trump named his pick to lead the FDA.
10: President Trump said in a Truth Social post that Dr. Heidi Overton is a rock star who's going to deliver on his priorities of faster cures and lower drug prices. Overton's a known abortion opponent, and if she does get the job, that means she'll be in charge of policies that govern abortion drugs like mifepristone.
7: Fox's Jill Nato. 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
8: News. I'm Sue Gussman. President Trump issuing a new threat against Iran.
9: The president threatening to ramp up economic pressure on the regime in Tehran and on the countries that are helping to prop them up.
8: Fox's Kevin Cork. The president says he's prepared to unleash, quote, the most crushing economic operation ever taken. U.S. national debt hitting a new milestone, surpassing $40 trillion.
10: The national debt surpassing the mark on Wednesday as defense costs, social programs like Social Security and Medicare, and interest on the burgeoning deficit make up an enormous share of federal spending.
8: Fox's John Saucier. In March, the debt was at $39 trillion. A former engineering engineer Meta testifying today. The company took a don't ask, don't tell approach when it came to kids under 13 using its platforms. 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
9: What's happening, fellow sports fans? It's Andy West. Let's take a look back on this day in sports history, August 20th. We'll start way back in 1961. The Philadelphia Phillies beat the Milwaukee Braves 7-4 in the second game of a doubleheader to snap a 23-game losing streak. It's still the modern-day record. Jumping ahead, today in the year 2000, Tiger Woods wins the PGA Championship in a playoff over Bob May, becoming the first player since Ben Hogan in 1953 to win three majors in one year. He's also the first player to repeat as PGA champion since 1937. And today in 2005, the Kansas City Royals ended baseball's longest losing streak in 17 years, beating the Oakland A's 2-1 to snap a club record 19-game skid.
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10: News. I'm Ted Linder. One person's dead after an aviation collision in Carlisle, Pennsylvania, Wednesday night. Pennsylvania State Police say two troopers were conducting routine training exercises aboard a helicopter near the Carlisle Airport when a small Cessna aircraft approached from behind and slammed into it as it was hovering. Pennsylvania's Governor Josh Shapiro.
11: I'm pleased and relieved to be able to share with you that after an aviation accident this evening in Carlisle, two of those heroes, two Pennsylvania State troopers, Corporal Bryce Corman and Trooper Jason Mills, while injured, are going to be okay.
10: The pilot of the plane that crashed into the chopper died. The NTSB and FAA are investigating. And the nation's debts now surpassed a staggering $40 trillion, a record milestone reached just 5 months after hitting $39 trillion. 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

0: officials to get their certification, even though they hadn't been trained to be a truck driver. Texas is crowning the top of a new national housing market ranking. Wallet Hub's list released today puts Frisco first, McKinney second, Denton fifth, and Allen eighth among 300 U.S. cities. Frisco leads partly because 47% of its housing is newer construction. I'm Carrie Lockie.
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2: A Cessna pilot was killed and two state troopers injured when a small plane collided with a state police helicopter at Carlisle Regional Airport in Pennsylvania. Governor Josh Shapiro.
3: Two Pennsylvania state troopers, Corporal Bryce Corman and Trooper Jason Mills, while injured, are going to be okay.
2: The two troopers in the helicopter with the non-life-threatening injuries, the pilot of the small plane was killed. The NTSB and FAA investigating. Landmark social media addiction trial against Meta continues. 29 states accusing the parent company of Facebook and Instagram of putting profit over children.
4: During opening statements, the 29 states that brought the lawsuit claim Meta made deceptive statements about its platforms that likely misled the public and designed its models to be addictive to young people. The chief prosecutor in the case, California Attorney General Rob Bonta, is accusing Meta of putting profits before safety. And Meta attorney Paul Schmidt told jurors that the company believes that it has a responsibility to act on its own. It has a responsibility to try and work with teens and parents in partnership to try and address those questions.
2: Fox's Marianne Rafferty. Another grim milestone in the Ebola outbreak. Here's Fox's Lillian Wu.
5: There are more than 5,000 cases of Ebola in the Democratic Republic of the Congo, according to its Ministry of Health, which is seeing its number of recorded deaths close in on 2,400. This tops the 2018 outbreak in the country, which killed 2,299 people and makes it the country's deadliest Ebola outbreak ever, driven by the Bundibugyo strain, which has no approved vaccine or treatment. The head of the World Health Organization says, at its current pace, the outbreak is on track to surpass the deadliest Ebola outbreak ever on record, which started over a decade ago and killed more than 11,000 people. Lillian Wu, Fox News.
2: I'm Sue Guzman. This is Fox News.
6: A push by the feds to crack down on immigrant truck drivers is being praised by Texas law enforcement. Major Omar Virial with DPS told lawmakers this week non-English speakers have been exploiting a loophole to get behind the wheel.
7: These drivers are here undercutting American labor, working for American companies. They're unqualified drivers and they're placing the public at risk.
6: He says that in 2021, Mexico went to a digital commercial license that he says opened the door to fraud. Immigrants would bribe Mexican officials to get their certification, even though they hadn't been trained to be a truck driver. Texas is crowning the top of a new national housing market ranking. Wallet Hub's list released today puts Frisco first, McKinney second, Denton fifth, and Allen eighth among 300 U.S. cities. Frisco leads partly because 47% of its housing is newer construction. I'm Carrie Long.
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1: Have you heard the news? 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
1: and
2: a lot of oil coming in.
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1: Win in Florida for
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9: 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And Amanda Knox joins Bobby Cass to talk about surviving prison and life nearly 20 years after being wrongfully accused.
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10: Fox News, I'm Ted Lindner. President Trump promising a new attack on Iran, but not on the battlefield.
11: On Truth Social Wednesday night, the president announced what he is calling the most crushing economic operation ever taken against any country, fueled by Iran's failure to make a deal with the U.S. to end military operations. President Trump promising economic D-Day, and also stating that if any country aids Iran economically, that country will also face consequences.
10: That's Fox's Kevin Uretsky. One person is dead and two officers injured after a small plane collided with a Pennsylvania State Police helicopter Wednesday night. Pennsylvania Governor Josh Shapiro.
12: We asked them if they could expedite the presence of the FAA on the ground. And Secretary Duffy was outstanding in meeting that request and making sure that the FAA was here to begin this investigation.
10: The plane's pilot was killed. The two injured state troopers expected to be okay. 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

0: from the Texas State Network. Welcome to Texas in the Morning. Coming up,
1: I'm Chris Fox. Streamlining data center regulations, that was the hot topic of discussion at the state capitol.
2: I'm Alan Skaya. Your kids might be constantly connected, and a nonprofit's trying to help them use that for good.
3: Heat advisories expanding across the state, but a few of you may get lucky and see some rain over the next couple of days. I'm meteorologist Dan Brunoff. Forecast coming up.
0: Later, Mike Rogers has the other side of the news. Adam C. is at the TSN Sports Desk. Good Thursday morning. I'm Kristen Yates. Leading our news this morning, we told you yesterday about the judge being removed from the case of the North Texas teenager convicted of stabbing another high school student at a track meet. Now, TSN's Austin York has a look at what could happen next.
4: Well, a new judge will be assigned to the Anthony murder case. That doesn't mean that Carmelo will necessarily get a new trial. That, according to Dallas defense attorney Ray Hendier, who is not associated with this case. He says it all comes down to a deal that the prosecution and defense made before the trial began.
5: Bill Worski, the prosecutor, did not allow, by agreement with the defense, for them to get into certain aspects of the character of the victim. But then when they wanted to call Carmelo Anthony as a witness in his own right, I think the prosecution said they were going to get into character evidence with Carmelo, and that was obviously not the defense's understanding.
4: He says because the deal agreement was broken, Anthony wasn't called to the stand in his own defense, which affected the outcome of the case. Hendier believes there's a 50-50 chance a new trial is granted.
6: Austin York, TSN News.
0: The fight over construction in Big Bend is headed back to court.
7: A federal judge has agreed to hear a lawsuit involving the border security.

0: community work inside the national park. It's brought by Apache tribe members and a tour group who cite religious and constitutional grounds. State Senator Roland Gutierrez, who's acting as the group's lawyer, says the feds have been misrepresenting what is being done.
1: They said, oh, we're just surveying. They have clear-cut miles and miles of roadway.
0: He says the feds have already bulldozed the pristine land into unrecognizable pulp. The hearing for a restraining order is a week from Friday. In San Antonio, Michael Board, TSN News.
2: A push by the feds to crack down on immigrant truck drivers is being praised by police in Texas. Major Omar Villarreal with DPS told lawmakers this week that non-English speakers have been exploiting a loophole to get behind the wheel.
3: These drivers are here undercutting American labor, working for American companies. They're unqualified drivers and they're placing the public at risk.
2: He claims that in 2021, Mexico went to a digital commercial license, and that Villarreal claims opened the door to fraud. Immigrants would bribe Mexican officials to get their certification, even though they have not been trained as truckers. Records show they have been involved in a large number of wrecks. Data centers, extra high voltage transmission lines, and Tanya Tucker are three of the highlights at the Texas State Capitol this week.
4: We now have a better idea of how long Governor Abbott's call to pause the approval of data center applications might last. ERCOT President Pablo Vegas.
5: We're expecting that the validation process will take us through the better part of this year before we'll finalize the audit and verification.
4: So we're talking just after the midterm elections. State lawmakers also discussed a multi-billion dollar infrastructure initiative to build extra high voltage power lines. Country music great Tanya Tucker among those testifying against.
6: Take a closer look at what this will do to our beautiful land and our lives.
4: And then she sang,
6: it's not a little too late to do the right thing now. God bless you. God bless Texas.
4: In Austin, Chris Fox, TSN News.
2: In 1934, when Bonnie and Clyde were famously killed in a hail of bullets, Clyde's fingers were still gripping the stock of his favorite shotgun. And that very shotgun may sell this weekend for hundreds of thousands of dollars.
7: We've all seen the pictures of Bonnie playfully pointing a shotgun at Clyde. Well, that's the gun that Clyde sawed off on both ends to make it short enough to whip out when he needed it. Those photos clearly show the straps Clyde used to retrofit his favorite weapon.
8: He would actually have a loop tied around the buttstock so he could wear it around his shoulder and it would fit underneath, say, a suit coat or a large trench coat, and it could be deployed very quickly. Never a gun far from his heart or his right hand.
7: Joel Colander of Rock Island Auctions in Bedford says bids for that shotgun open this weekend at $375,000, but he's expecting bids to reach closer to $700,000. Bill McLean, TSN News.
2: Well, the state of Texas makes kids stay off their cell phones during the school day, and a nonprofit is trying to help them adjust back to talking to each other in real life.
9: The nonprofit Interfaith Family Services provided kids from low-income families with backpacks and school supplies. Kimberly Williams says they also provide daycare for younger kids and after-school care for older kids while their parents are working.
10: Bring the kids together to socialize, to study, to just develop and grow.
9: Williams says that includes helping kids build relationships, but also use tools like artificial intelligence responsibly.
10: AI boot camp, how to determine whether or not the information that you're being provided is accurate or even healthy.
9: And she says that can help kids grow socially, but also give them skills in tech and STEM that could make them more attractive to businesses when they grow up. Alan Skaya, TSN News.
2: It's time now this morning for our app of the day. Here's David Rankin.
11: 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I'm David Rankin, TSN News.
2: Still to come.
12: Well, we got heat advisories and extreme heat warnings across parts of the state, but a couple of lucky ones could see a shower later today and tomorrow. meteorologist Sam Bruno. Weather's next.
2: When Texas in the Morning continues.
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2: Welcome back to Texas in the Morning. It's time now for a look at today's weather. Here's TSN Chief Meteorologist Dan Brunoff.
12: Well, thank you so much. Good morning, my friends. We have been baking across the state, and we're going to continue to bake here for at least the next week, maybe even 10 days. And again, a couple of you may see a late-day shower storm today and tomorrow. But first, let's get you into work and school. I don't see anything on radar right now. Temperatures are mainly in the 70s in the high terrain of West Texas and into the Hill Country, and mainly into the mid to upper 70s to low 80s across the rest of the state. South winds at about 5 to 10 miles per hour. And there is a cold front. It's weak. It's draped across Interstate 40 right now, across Oklahoma. That front will slowly sag towards the Red River over the next 24 to 36 hours. And during peak heating hours, with temperatures well up above 100 across North and East Texas, there is a chance for some late afternoon and evening showers and storms. Best chance, even though it's slight, across the Ark-La-Tex today and across North and East Texas for the day tomorrow, mainly after 5 p.m. Strong gusty winds, frequent lightning if you see any rain in your backyard. Severity will remain on the low side, but you can get some brief heavy downpours that'll definitely cool temperatures off, but will make it super humid during the evening and overnight hours into early Saturday morning. Otherwise, again, heat advisories stretch across a good chunk of the state, and that's pretty much going to be the weather story here all the way through the upcoming weekend. Heat advisories right now are in effect for the big country up towards the Red River Valley, down at Interstate, we'll say Highway 281 along and east of there. Does include San Antonio, Austin, College Station, Houston, Corpus Christi, and Victoria. Also, Wichita Falls, Childress, Vernon, Post, Snyder, and Sweetwater, as well as Abilene. Excessive heat warnings, that's when the heat index gets above 108 across pretty much all of North Texas. Afternoon highs today will be well up above 100 degrees across much of the state, with some upper 90s into the Hill Country, low 90s along the Texas coast. But DFW has already measured 26 triple digit days this year, and you're going to add 7 more to that as well. You could be as hot as 105 and 106 today and tomorrow. Rain chances again across the North and East Texas tomorrow, late afternoon and evening, again across the Ark-La-Tex later on today. Stay cool, stay hydrated, my friends. We'll get to fall eventually. It starts on the 22nd of September, and that would be 11 plus 22, 33 days until the first day of fall. Can't wait. I'm meteorologist Dan Brunoff in the TSN Forecast Center.
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25: The Dallas Cowboys continued training camp yesterday, and George Pickens has been one of the main conversations. Pickens not only made waves last season, but he's been a staple of many training camp highlights. Offensive coordinator Clayton Adams spoke about what he wants to do with year two George Pickens.
26: Whether we would want to move him around a bunch in games or not, to me, that's kind of a week-to-week thing. But I think just the process of putting him in other spots and letting him run some different routes, because I think that creates more of like a 360 understanding of our offense. And that's, to me, where we need to head with him is, oh, you know what? We are running a deep crossover here. That's why I'm running an MOR on the boundary. I just think creating a deeper understanding of everything that we're doing. And even in the run game, too, you know, you get into the slot and you've got some different rules. And those are the things I think would be good for him that we're trying to kind of slowly introduce him to.
25: The Cowboys play their second preseason game this Saturday against the Arizona Cardinals. Kickoff at 9, coverage on the NFL Network. The Texas Rangers were in action on the diamond last night. Here's TSN's Gavin Moritz to give you more. Gavin?
27: The Texas Rangers were blanked last night by the Washington Nationals by a final score of 6-0. Rangers pitcher Kamar Rocker went 5 complete innings, allowing 6 hits, 2 earned runs, striking out 3 in the loss. Offensively, the Rangers struggled with just 4 hits in the outing, 2 of them courtesy of Corey Seager. After the game, Rangers manager Skip Schumacher spoke on the team's offensive struggle.
28: So we just couldn't get anything going. I mean, that's just the bottom line. And we had a guy on first and second, I think, a couple times, and that was about it. I thought Kelnick took some good at-bats. Evan Carter took some good at-bats. Obviously, Corey Seager, you know, loved the way he's swinging the bat right now. But, you know, other than that, it was a challenging night for our offense.
27: The Rangers are back in action tonight against Washington with Jacob DeGrom on the bump for Texas, coming in with a record of 8-8 and an ERA of 3.95, while the Nationals will start Andrew Alvarez. First pitch is slated for 7:05, coverage on the Rangers Sports Network. I'm Gavin Moritz, TSN Sports.
25: Thanks, Gavin. The Houston Astros snapped their three-game losing streak last night with a win over the Los Angeles Angels. Final score, 3-2. After going down 2-1 in the top of the fourth inning, Jose Altuve tied the game with an RBI double in the bottom of the frame. After that, Cam Smith hit a sacrifice fly that ended up winning the game for Houston. The Astros play the rubber game of their series tonight against the Angels. First pitch at 7:10, coverage on the Space City Home Network. I'm Adam C. with your Texas in the Morning Sports Report.
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9: Well, you just talk 560.
10: Well, see, I asked you how things were going, and boy, I jinxed things real quick, didn't I?
9: I'm having a great time in here. What's going on?
10: Yeah, other than Al dueling with the other people there.
9: You didn't ask Al how things were going on.
10: Yeah, exactly. Yeah.
9: He is maintaining a record of password problems.
10: So, yes.
9: I was in here recording when he first came in, so I had my headphones on, et cetera. So
10: Probably a good thing, huh?
9: I have a feeling he spoke to the computer.
10: Do you speak a language that only the computer would understand?
9: It obviously did not work, but well, good morning to you.
10: Good morning.
9: It's okay. Actually, heading out just a little early this morning.
10: Yeah.
9: Harold Mann will be in. I have a meeting at Lamar.
10: You'll man the bridge.
9: Well, I'm not quite sure what we're doing. I was invited to join this group at Lamar, and they only meet a couple of times a year, but it's about publicizing Lamar and about various things of promoting the university, which, hey, I'm all for, but I says, exactly what do we do?
10: No, and, more importantly, you should ask, is there food?
9: Well, there will be, yes, they were quick to tell me there will be orange juice and croissants and all this stuff, and I'm thinking, well, if you're going to have this meeting on a Thursday, first of all, I can't do any more in the morning, so we have to come up with another time for the meeting.
10: Right.
9: But secondarily, if you're doing it on a Thursday morning, well, Well, I've got Rao's. So.
10: I know. You can be double dipping today.
9: So never mind your croissants. Yeah. I got the good stuff.
10: Well, maybe
9: here.
10: They got the croissants from Rao's.
9: That's you true. Never... Maybe I'll have a double dose of Rao's food today.
10: Yeah, right.
9: Well, I guess a double dose of the heat for sure.
10: Yeah, we had to let several areas hit 100 again yesterday, and a lot of them were real close. I had a lot of 98s, 99s out there. Don't see any change coming up. There's a little glimmer of hope. There's a weak front that'll be drifting down to East Texas and die out Saturday. Might trigger just a couple showers, particularly up around Rayburn, Toledo Bend, not only Friday evening, but also Saturday evening. I'm not talking about a big deal, but better than nothing. Let's put it that way.
9: Hey, it would help.
10: There actually was one little shower, but it did pop up yesterday. It was over there between Orange and Mauriceville. Had a little bit of rain.
9: Interesting.
10: Yeah. It's just a very small one.
9: Just small.
10: Yeah.
9: 528, let's get a look at what's going on in tech with Kim Komando and her daily tech update.
3: 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A new survey says 1 in 4 American workers call it fair game. 1 in 8 say a real relationship started there. 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The dating apps died because everybody lied. 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That's not romance. It's a background check with a headshot. My prediction? Within 2 years, somebody builds a dating app that verifies you through your work history. But remember this. Your boss sees every post you like. And if you're single and scrolling, maybe it's time for a glamorous new professional headshot. Stay tech ahead with my free newsletter. 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
9: All right. Well, that was a good start, too. Al's not alone.
10: Yeah, well, I say, like I said, everything was going great until a few minutes ago.
9: Until you said something, yes. Until Greg said
10: it's my fault.
9: Yeah, blame Greg. 5:34. And again, it's a Thursday morning. Man, we always tease about the year flying. This week has flown. But
10: it is.
9: I'll tell you what. We just had it abbreviated for you.
10: Yeah.
9: Stand by. Let's get to Full Meal Deal now.
10: Yes, sir.
9: With Greg Bostwick.
10: Well, of course, the Full Meal Deal is a hot deal.
9: Hot.
10: Yeah, it's going to be mid to upper 90s. At the very least, there'll be some spots hit 100, 101, not out of the question, especially up in the area around Jasper, up that way, Newton, Coleman Hill, Woodville, those areas will be in that range. And if you don't hit 100, well, might as well, say I almost did, 98, 99 will be in that ballpark too. Lows at night in the mid to upper 70s. Yes, indeed, there's another chance of an isolated shower. Yesterday, the one that cashed in was the area between Mauriceville and Orange, a very small shower popped up there around 3, 4 o'clock yesterday afternoon and dumped about a quarter inch of rain. That one little spot is about a mile wide, so you had to be real, real lucky at the right place at the right time to see that one. Rain chances look a little bit better. Not today, but Friday evening into Saturday evening, a little front will be drifting down into East Texas and die, but as it does so, it may generate a few showers, particularly up around Rayburn-Toledo Bend. That'll be mainly Friday evening toward dark and about the same for Saturday evening. So, can't rule it out. Hopefully we'll get some stuff going, but certainly we'll have the heat for the weekend. Highs remaining just where they are in the upper 90s, right around 100 degrees. Tropics very quiet right now. I do see some pretty good indications in about a week toward the middle part of next week. We'll see some activity developing off of Africa, and that'll be moving very, very likely well east of the United States into the open Atlantic. So far, so good. I really think extremely high confidence that we'll end the month of August with no storm in the Gulf. So it's really kind of been a very, very quiet, non-eventful August so far.
9: Yeah, I think, and we are all more than okay with that.
10: Yes.
9: And again, we'll look for September.
10: Yeah.
9: September is the one to watch.
10: And normally there's a storm right around Labor Day. See, Labor Day this year is late, isn't it?
9: Let's see. Because we've always, the Labor Day is one of those company holidays that we've missed in some years because of storm activity.
10: Yep.
9: Labor Day will be the 7th of September.
10: That's why I say it's about as late as it can get.
9: Mm-hmm.
10: Because normally it's right around the 1st, obviously.
9: Yes, because the 1st of September is actually falling on a Tuesday.
10: Yes, yes, yes.
9: So, it will be
10: a little bit late. So, normally there is a storm somewhere out there on Labor Day. It's been about maybe 4 or 5 times over the last 100 years. It was not. Mm-hmm. So, odds are heavily stacked. Not saying it's in the Gulf, but just somewhere out there.
9: That there would be a storm.
10: Yeah.
9: And the first day of autumn is September 22nd.
10: Yeah.
9: Which
10: so we're about a month away from that.
9: Yeah, and I hadn't thought about that. That's sort of interesting in that that also, you know, we had Rita and other storms that have affected us have fell late in September. Technically, they were in autumn.
10: Yes, exactly.
9: Very good point. They were not a summer storm.
10: No, so they were not.
9: Even though in this area, it's like, what is summer is the 22nd of June.
10: Right.
9: You know, you got summer weather.
10: Yeah. So the first day of fall is a less hot day. That's about all you can say. Maybe. Maybe. Exactly.
9: Maybe. Yeah. There's no predicting that
10: right.
9: one either.
10: Right.
9: 5:37.
10: And, you know, we were talking about this, too, about the start of football for high schoolers will be, of course, next week.
9: Right.
10: And I tell you what, it's going to be hot. So it's going to be very interesting to see, especially at the JV and freshman level, where they do play those games late afternoon normally, you know. Will they have to cancel some of those games if they go by the rules of UIL?
9: If they go by the rules. And, you know, what's one of those things we just, and in many cases they're for a good purpose, but we just can't stop coming up with more rules.
10: I know. And try to protect. You know, you just can't protect everything. You know, life is a risk. I mean, we both drove in to work this morning, and we traveled a fair amount of distance.
9: Absolutely.
10: We don't realize how many times we could have been knocked off the road and didn't know it.
9: Someone could have lost control and veered over. We could have had a blowout. There's
10: always risk.
9: There's always, and also I think we're taking with a lot of these rules, mm-hmm. some of the good sense away from the folks in charge.
10: Right.
9: I mean, I would trust the coaches or trust administrators at the schools to do the right thing. But no, we're going to come up with this rule and this system you will follow.
10: Mm-hmm.
9: And it doesn't make sense to
10: me. No, it does not.
9: It just doesn't.
10: But rules are important at airports. I saw this story this morning, the collision of the small plane and the police helicopter in Carlisle, Pennsylvania. The helicopter apparently was hovering near the runway at the regional airport in Carlisle when, get this, and then this is where my red flag goes up, when a Cessna 150 approached it from behind. You know what the biggest training aircraft in the world is for private pilots?
9: Let me guess, a Cessna.
10: Cessna 150. So I'm not blaming anybody yet, but that's the first place I'd look.
9: Wow.
10: Probably as a student pilot. Probably had already soloed. He was getting more of his time in by practicing touch and goes. Wasn't paying attention, perhaps. And the airplane hit the helicopter, hit the tail rotor, and unfortunately, the pilot of the F-150, the 150 was killed. It did injure some of the troopers on the helicopter.
9: I am shocked the helicopter folks survived.
10: Yeah, the problem is with I keep wanting to call it F-150. Cessna 150 is the fact that it is, of course, probably was landing or in landing speed, so it's going probably 65, 70 miles per hour,
9: right.
10: Relatively slow.
9: Yeah.
10: And at that low altitude, you hit anything, you're down on the ground, you're dead pretty much.
9: Well, and it's just that, though, I'm surprised by the helicopter because they are so flimsy.
10: Right. Apparently, a very experienced pilot maybe on the helicopter was able to get it on the ground. Now, of course, it did suffer a lot of damage. It did injure some people, but they survived.
9: Yeah, and as a helicopter pilot told me one time, you know, if the helicopter goes down, if we have to make a forced landing crash or anything, they scrap the helicopter. There's no
10: repair. There's no.
9: So we're not repairing this.
10: Yeah, let's get out this hammer, beat out that dent. No, we're not doing that.
9: Not with a helicopter.
10: No.
9: 5:41, News Talk 560 KLVI.
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9: News Talk 560, KLVI. Let's see, what else is going on this morning? Of course, top of the news was President Trump's statement that they'll be crushing economic operations now.
10: And Iran just yawns and says, yeah, right. We've had that for 45 years.
9: Yes, they have. I mean, I'm not quite sure what else you can do to them because... those that are not our friends are going to continue supplying and trading with
10: them. Of course
9: they
10: are.
9: And I don't think anybody else was to begin with, quite frankly. But since Iran had failed to take the opportunity to make a deal, no kidding. And they'll face now economic warfare on an unprecedented scale.
10: Well, and we've said this over and over again. What difference does it make about making a deal with a bunch of perpetual liars?
9: Exactly.
10: Yeah.
9: And I get tired of everything being unprecedented deal, unprecedented destruction.
10: Everything's always unprecedented, never seen before, whatever.
9: Well, actually, apparently we have seen it before. And
10: apparently we don't learn from our history, do we?
9: Yeah, and apparently the Iranians are not bothered. Yeah, apparently missed that World War II class with the bombing of Berlin.
10: Yes, yes.
9: But, yeah, I mean, they just don't care.
10: They don't.
9: They're just, we've got ourselves in a little bit of a mess here, and it's how to extricate ourselves. Because I truly believe the Iranians, you could take them to the Stone Age, and they would be perfectly happy.
10: Yeah, well, they came from the Marie Antoinette school of dealing with your constituents. Let them eat cake.
9: Yeah,
10: you know,
9: exactly.
10: The people are starving. Oh, let them eat cake.
9: Let them eat cake. We got guns. So, they're not going to do anything. So it's going to be... very, very interesting. Plus, I think you made a point the other day. I think the Iranians have caught on to just outlast Americans.
10: Yeah, because we have a very short attention span.
9: Yes. Outlast Americans. Eventually, they'll want the price gas down or whatever.
10: Yep.
9: And outlast the Americans. So, hey, hopefully this works. Nothing would be better than if this latest initiative brings them to the table and they say, hey, we want to make a deal. Just don't see it.
10: Well, kind of in tune with that a little bit. Of course, Lindsey Graham was a big advocate for, you know, going against Russia, Iran, and whoever it was.
9: Yes.
10: And his, you know, sister, of course, has taken the position. Well, I didn't catch all the details of this, but the Clay and Buck were talking about this yesterday. She had a debate with her opponent, one of her opponents, and it was embarrassing. Absolutely embarrassing. She knew nothing. They asked her questions about simple questions, really, about Taiwan, you know, what. And she basically said, I really don't know much about that.
9: I don't know why President Trump pressed her to run.
10: I mean, she's probably a very sweet lady.
9: She's very nice. I think she's a smart lady.
10: Yeah. Unfortunately, she made apparently no preparations for this. You know, you would think if you're going into debate, you would, you know, cram and you try to understand. As Clay and Buck were saying, she probably couldn't even identify on a map where Taiwan was.
9: Probably not. What is her profession? She
10: I don't know.
9: I don't know if she worked for the estate there or what, but she's a professional in her field.
10: Yeah.
9: And again, no particular expertise in foreign affairs or whatever, and not expected to have that in her field. And I'm sure a very nice lady being pressed into run.
10: But see, the thing is, and of course, this is really important right now, in the Senate, she is one of 100. And the margins are so close, if she loses to a Democrat, which she's in danger of doing, boy, that kind of shift the balance there a little bit.
9: You're right. Now, is the race coming up? Is this a primary?
10: Now, she did not get, I don't think she's debating a Republican.
9: Yeah, she did not win. Runoff.
10: Right. This is a runoff for the Republican slot.
9: But you're absolutely right. Should she win this, she might be made quick work of by a Democrat.
10: Yeah, they'll be salivating and see that.
9: Yes. And I don't know if the president thought maybe the sympathy vote. Plus, I think the president was looking for an automatic yes, whatever he was looking for.
10: Right,
9: loyalty.
10: Yeah.
9: And don't know about the other Republicans in the race. But yes, it was, what was the other one she said? I was caught part of Clay and Buck yesterday.
10: Yeah.
9: She talked about the 50 million people in the state.
10: Yeah, 50
9: and
10: million, huh?
9: The state has 5 million. And now that one you would be expected to know.
10: Yeah.
9: If you have a job in that state,
10: she's not running for nothing against county commissioners, but she's not running for county commissioner. She's running for a Senate slot.
9: Yeah, nothing against county commissioners, county judges, even state reps.
10: Yeah.
9: But this is a whole different line of reasoning. In fact, I suspect someone running for state rep would have, certainly in Texas, they've always had a better knowledge of Texas overall and, of course, their district.
10: And, in fact, Clay and Buck made that comment, said probably 90-something percent of our audience knew more about foreign affairs than she showed. That's sad.
9: Yeah,
10: that's not good.
9: Having an interest in following Lindsey Graham, what he had said, some of his proposals and such. So, yeah, and the other side of that coin is you feel a little sorry for her because she probably, if she goes down in flames, this is sort of a little embarrassing for her.
10: Yes.
9: I would have served that Senate term, finished that term out as a legacy to my brother.
10: And not run. I think that would have been the smart decision.
9: And I don't know, does she get what, she would finish the term out. I wonder if she gets any of the perks as a former senator.
10: I don't know. That's an interesting point.
9: If there's a length of time.
10: Can you serve just for one day and get the perks?
9: I wonder. Well, Marjorie Taylor Greene, I know that when she quit, she quit on a particular day because that qualified for her for every perk.
10: Okay.
9: But now she had been in, one term, and I think she had to serve a certain amount of time.
10: Okay.
9: So I don't know.
10: Yeah.
9: That would be an interesting one.
10: Well, they have some nice perks.
9: Yeah, 550, no doubt. 551, News Talk 560, KLVI.
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9: Oh, News Talk 560, Kelvy. I was just caught my attention here because I don't know if this is true. America's favorite vegetable under major threat of the looming California drought.
10: Mm-hmm.
9: And we're talking about broccoli. I don't know that that is America's favorite vegetable.
10: My wife always says it smells like dirty diapers, but other than that.
9: Well, I like broccoli, but I mean, I don't think it's America's favorite.
10: Not about that. I would think green beans or something like that be more likely.
9: Well, according to this article, broccoli is the most consumed vegetable in the country.
10: Really? That is totally surprising.
9: Agribusiness is the publication. And the problem is California grows over 90% of America's fresh broccoli, and apparently they're having a drought in California. They're having some water supply issues. So there may be, I guess we'll see the price of broccoli go up, which will not bother your wife.
10: Well, yeah, and you know, broccoli's okay, but usually I have to put something on it, like cheese.
9: Cheese. Yeah, I was just thinking that. Yeah, I usually put that or some seasoning of some sort, broccoli itself.
10: Put a bunch of Tony's Sasseries on there.
9: Yes, exactly. Use Tony's Sasseries. Cheese.
10: Oh, Al says vinegar, which would never touch mine.
9: Don't think so. Yeah, I'm going to pass on that one also. But
10: I disagree with them completely. And I just asked ChatGPT.
9: Yeah, article's totally wrong.
10: The most popular vegetables, according to them, is potatoes, which is classified as a vegetable by them.
9: I don't think you could, and that's right, I forgot about that being a vegetable. I don't think you
10: could. And an obvious one, tomatoes.
9: Okay, I don't think you're going to. I do not.
10: Onions, third.
9: Well, I wouldn't have seen onions.
10: Four, carrots.
9: Okay.
10: Broccoli's not even on that list. Okay. This must have been made by the Broccoli Association of America.
9: Must have been. I think you need to check out the agribusiness contributors.
10: Yes.
9: You'll find the Broccoli Foundation.
10: Yeah.
9: Is thanks to the Broccoli
10: you think about
9: Foundation
10: that,
9: for our new wing.
10: You would think tomatoes, would definitely outrank broccoli.
9: Oh, absolutely.
10: Because you don't make broccoli condiments. You eat tomatoes, you have ketchup and stuff like that.
9: Yeah, I can't think of anything you make out of broccoli other than broccoli and put cheese on it. You're absolutely absolutely right. You can use carrots in some dishes and such, but potatoes.
10: And onions, they're using a lot of stuff.
9: Use a lot of those. Mm-hmm. Yeah, that's that is sort of interesting. But I don't have to have broccoli. So if the price goes up, I'm just fine.
10: You take away potatoes, though, that's a big thing.
9: That is a big thing. Potatoes are used in so many, so many things.
10: Mm-hmm.
9: And tomatoes. And, of course, everybody wants to grow tomatoes. That's the other thing.
10: Right.
9: Everybody wants to grow their own, be the first on their block to grow them. Not as much with potatoes and such.
10: Right.
9: So you can cultivate those pretty easily.
10: Yeah, I like the little new potatoes are pretty good.
9: Oh, yes.
10: Little red ones, and you put in, you talk about something good to me. Is to get a big bowl of, green beans, put some little new potatoes in there, and then some bacon. Ooh, that's good.
9: My
10: that's a meal right in itself right there.
9: My mother used to fix the little Newport Heads. Was it cream? I don't
10: know. Yes, it was like a sauce it put on there.
9: Yeah, I don't know how she fixed those, but that was just
10: that was yummy.
9: Delicious. Mm-hmm. And the new potatoes. She'd wait for my grandmother when they had a farm, and she'd mm-hmm. those new potatoes and fix up some sort of dishes like that.
10: Yeah, yeah.
9: 557, News Talk 560, KLVI, birthdays, anniversaries. We're taking those. KLVI Facebook Messenger. Need them in by about 7. In fact, we may get to them just a tad early this morning.
10: All right.
9: I got to slip out of here and do a couple of things.
10: All right.
9: Well, you're slipping out. To where are you going today?
10: Well, we were planning to go to do set yesterday. We did 3 other places, and we got kind of stuck at one, and we had a little incident with Yellow Jackets.
9: I understand you had an incident.
10: Yeah, there is a hazard to working in weather stations. It looks like they have louvers at the bottom, which is a natural place for Yellow Jackets to make nests.
9: Mm-hmm.
10: So we're very cautious when we approach these things, kind of tap on it a couple of times. Mm-hmm. We got to this one. It was actually China Elementary, and the Yellow Jackets were waiting on us. I think they knew we were coming. Now, they didn't sting us, but, boy, they got us backed off pretty good.
9: My upstairs porch has the rafters and such, and
10: mm-hmm.
9: just exposed, of course. And I have to watch certain times of the year.
10: Mm-hmm.
9: I'll walk upstairs from the outside, walk upstairs, and suddenly I'm feeling like there's something flying around me.
10: Uh-huh.
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3: People dressed in pink are gathering this morning outside a courthouse in Plymouth, Massachusetts, where Lindsay Clancy's on trial for murdering her three children. But she's getting a lot of support in a case putting a lot of focus on mental health as she uses an insanity defense. Clancy's supporters plan to stand hand in hand in silence later this hour, but not just in Plymouth. Similar gatherings are planned from California to England. Now, in about 2 hours, the trial will resume, and Clancy's defense might rest their case.
4: Defense witness Dr. Paul Zeisel told the jury Lindsay Clancy's postpartum psychosis combined with bipolar disorder and affected her judgment when she killed her children, saying
5: she was unable to conform her behaviors to the rule of law.
4: Prosecutor Shannon Buckingham referred to Clancy hearing a male voice telling her to kill her children, but did not listen to other voices prompting her to take her own life.
6: She didn't act on them then, did she?
5: That's correct, yes. She did not act on those. She sought help.
4: Gernal Scott, Fox News.
3: There's a manhunt in Arizona for two men wearing all black ski masks in a home invasion that left a Tucson police recruit dead and his fiance injured and hospitalized. Months after Marty McCary resigned as commissioner of the Food and Drug Administration, a replacement's nominated.
7: President Trump said in a Truth Social post that Dr. Heidi Overton is a rock star who's going to deliver on his priorities of faster cures and lower drug prices. Overton's a known abortion opponent, and if she does get the job, that means she'll be in charge of policies that govern abortion drugs like mifepristone. Her nomination to lead the FDA has to be approved by the narrowly Republican-led Senate. On the Democratic side is Senator Patty Murray of Washington, who posted on social media, Heidi Overton is a far-right anti-abortion extremist who has no business leading the FDA.
3: That's Jill Nato. I'm Dave Anthony. This is Fox News.
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16: 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At 6:06, good morning. 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
1: Have you heard the news? No talks with Iran while
2: we have complete control of the strait
1: and
2: a lot of oil coming in.
1: A meeting with Kim Jong-un later this year.
2: I know Kim Jong-un very well.
1: Win in Florida for
3: Democratic Socialism.
4: The Lumberton School Board has called an election for November 3rd for a voter approval tax rate election. They are asking voters to say yes to a one-cent property tax rate increase. The tax hike would help to offset less state funding, declining enrollment in the district, and inflation. The district will receive about $2.5 million more a year if voters approve that tax increase. Well, Texas is investigating whether public school districts are blowing taxpayer dollars on front office bureaucracy instead of classrooms. Governor Greg Abbott and State Comptroller Don Huffines launching a spending review Wednesday targeting districts like El Paso and Austin. Abbott notes El Paso's administrative cost jumped 75% while enrollment fell 14%, and El Paso's front office spending doubled while losing a fifth of its students. Huffines will pick up the four districts to audit, handing his findings over to state lawmakers by New Year's Eve. And Texas agricultural specialists are now using game cameras to track the spread of the flesh-eating screwworms in wildlife. Texas A&M AgriLife researchers say trail cameras set near feeders can spot open wounds or erratic behavior. These cameras help monitor animals like wild deer that cannot easily be rounded up and inspected. The surveillance comes as state officials confirm screwworms on 36 properties across 16 counties, with movement restrictions impacting parts of 23 Texas counties. KLVI News Time is 6:09, and KLVI Sports is next.
5: I like my broccoli with sour cream over it.
6: Okay.
5: Or cheese, either one.
6: Yeah.
5: I can't stand kale.
6: Yeah, I don't think too much.
5: It smells like dog crap to me. It really does.
6: No, I don't want that either.
5: Bad stuff.
6: Yeah.
5: Okay. What's the other vegetable that starts with K?
6: I know.
5: There's another one. I used to see that all the time. You don't see it advertised anymore.
6: Yeah,
4: okay. I've had a kale salad.
5: No, I can't stand that. Yeah. I like kale about like I like bok choy.
6: Yeah. Yeah, what is that? Anyway,
5: it's a Chinese vegetable.
6: Yeah, well.
5: Now, some of the Chinese vegetables are pretty good.
6: Mm-hmm. One I always hated was water chestnuts.
5: Ugh. Oh, and see, I love those.
4: See,
5: you didn't like the water chestnuts?
6: It was like in chop suey, that type of stuff.
5: Yeah. Well, yeah, and chow mein.
6: Yeah.
4: Well, to me, they were just bland.
6: Yeah.
5: Now, in New York, way back, you could go to Kresge's department store.
6: Mm-hmm.
5: Or Cress, either one.
6: Okay.
5: And you could get a chow mein sandwich.
6: It was
5: a chow mein sandwich, a chow mein inside of a hamburger bun.
4: Guys, okay. That sounds terrible.
5: But 8 cents. Well, doesn't sound as bad as kale, but they were really, really good.
6: Huh. Okay,
5: and
6: I'll take your word for it.
5: A lot of soy sauce on them, so your blood pressure would go up to 1,200.
6: Well, see, I'm kind of like that with Tony Sessory. You make anything taste good, just start throwing Tony's all over it.
5: Oh, yeah, yeah. Put Tony's on it. And we use Tony's at the house quite a bit.
6: Yeah, yeah.
5: And my wife's brother, who is gone now, Brother Bob, made his own hot sauce.
6: Did he?
5: I want to tell you, you want to stay away from the table.
6: It was hot stuff.
5: That what you needed is actually stay away from the table. I could smell it.
6: Oh, yeah.
5: I could smell it. And he just poured all over everything.
6: Oh, yeah. Some people like that.
5: I mean, scrambled eggs here. Yeah. Boom. And throw some on the toast while you're at it.
6: Mm-hmm.
5: Unbelievable. I don't know, but people really love talking about food.
6: Mm-hmm.
5: Yesterday at Kroger, I almost lost it. I was looking for a specific type of cracker on the cracker aisle. I couldn't get to the cracker aisle because a woman had her cart right in the middle where you couldn't go left or you couldn't go right.
6: Right, right.
5: So I stood there like a gentleman.
6: Did you?
5: For a good part of a minute.
6: Yeah.
5: In a grocery store does not go that quickly.
6: No, it does not.
4: Was she looking for an item or just?
5: She was on the phone.
6: Oh, boy. Well.
5: And I finally tapped her on the shoulder.
6: Ooh.
5: And she held up a finger and said, just a minute.
6: What finger did she hold up?
5: Well, no. I mean, just it was not the that one.
4: Just a minute.
5: Just a minute.
4: Move your butt.
5: And I said, what? No, move your ass.
6: Ooh.
5: That's it.
4: Oh, okay.
6: And, that escalated quickly.
5: Yeah, oh, she was about a 65-year-old woman. She was on the phone, not taking grocery orders. She was talking to a friend, and she did not want to be disturbed.
6: Wow. But you disturbed her.
5: I was nice.
4: But she didn't move.
5: Well, she finally moved, and, you know, it's like, and I could see her go, oh, God.
6: Yeah.
5: Oh, man.
6: He's yelling at me, not at the clouds anymore.
5: Our sports this morning is brought you away by the folks at Overhead Door Company. And I can tell you without a doubt that I know Gary Coe and the folks at Overhead Door Company probably as well as anybody. They have actually made from scratch my patio doors that protect our courtyard. They made them from scratch because the ones that were originally there had just finally given out. And he said, we don't have any of those in stock. I'm going to have to make them. He did. He protects our gate and our overhead door. And he'll do the same for you as they have done for 75 years at Overhead Door Company right here in Beaumont. Phone number is 860-DOOR. They're the very best overhead door company of Beaumont. Not good news for the Texans. Jaden Higgins, wide receiver.
6: That's a big loss.
5: Out for the year.
6: Mm-hmm.
5: And, you know, Greg and I were talking about some of these injuries, and I guess to a great degree it's the huge size of football players now compared to 20 years ago.
6: Yeah, the size and the speed, the agility.
5: And the speed, the agility.
6: Yeah.
5: And some of them don't wear pads anymore.
6: I know.
5: And that's not good. And all of a sudden, you know, you're out for a year, and you're going to get your money because the insurance company's going to make sure you do. Yeah.
6: There's a lot of controversy about the artificial surfaces. There always has been about they're kind of sticky a little bit. Sometimes you get your foot locked up in it, and you tear ACL.
5: I remember Alex Karras telling me when he was on the show one time, he said it's like falling on a piece of cement.
6: Yeah. Yeah.
5: He said, and they say, the AstroTurf today is so much better. No, it isn't.
6: It's still pretty
5: hard.
6: It's
5: still AstroTurf,
6: yeah.
5: It still does not give like grass gives.
6: But a lot of schools have gone back to natural grass. You know, A&M's had it for years. The UT now has it at Dare Royal, DKR.
5: Yeah. I didn't know that the Aggies had gone back to
6: it. Oh, yeah, we've been. Well, it's kind of insulting if you're an agricultural school, it can't grow grass.
4: I was going to say, I can see a point there.
5: Yeah, it is. Okay, as far as baseball, Astros are one game over 500, and they win last night, and the Rangers lose.
6: There you go.
5: And so the Astros, one game over 500, but two games in first place.
6: Mm-hmm.
5: Tampa Bay still on fire. They're still five ahead of the Yankees in the American League East. And, of course, in the Central, the White Sox. It's amazing. The White Sox, as bad as they were last year, They were in the same pit as the Colorado Rockies.
6: Right.
5: They're leading the American League Central. They're going to win that division.
6: Isn't that something?
5: Yeah. And, of course, over in the National League, the Atlanta Braves and the Milwaukee Brewers and the Los Angeles Dodgers. That's the way it all stacks up this morning. A look at the morning sports or Wycott Basket Weather with Greg Boswick is next.
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5: Well, tell you what, I didn't get any rain again yesterday, and I'm alone. Not alone when I say that.
6: Right. There was one little spot did that was really kind of in between Orange and Mauriceville. Kind of went around our weatherness stations there, but there's about a quarter inch of rain indicated on radar. So, yeah, there's a little bit of rain around. This morning, temperatures aren't too bad. We're running in the lower to middle 70s in several locations, even down in Jefferson County. Out to the west, it's 74 degrees at several locations on Highway 90 and even down toward Winnie this morning. But 80s along the beach. It's going to warm up quick. Once that sun is up, it'll be in the upper 90s. 100 is not impossible at all. We had several areas hit upper 90s to around 100 yesterday. And the same thing will happen the next few days through the weekend. Rain chances, boy, do we need that. But rain is very unlikely. A small chance today, less than 10%. And we'll go about 20 for late tomorrow and also Saturday evening. Little disturbance coming down from the north may kick off some showers. Particularly your better chance is up around Rayburn and Toledo Bend. So that'll be a better opportunity for showers for them. Tropics, very quiet, although I think we'll see some development there in about a week out over the eastern Atlantic. But that one almost certainly will stay away from the United States. So basically it's a nothing burger so far this season.
5: Yeah, you're talking about September. We'll talk about September at 6:30 if that's okay.
6: Absolutely.
5: My wife yesterday afternoon said, "Are you absolutely crazy?" I said, "Well, probably." But what I do is about 4 o'clock, I go out and I sit in the sun. There was the most beautiful breeze.
6: Yeah, nice breeze yesterday.
5: Nice breeze right yesterday, and I was really enjoying it.
6: Yeah, yeah.
5: So, but anyway, I like the heat. So
6: oh, I do too. I much prefer this over cold any day of the week.
5: Oh, yeah, yeah. You don't give me that 30 degrees and make me happy.
6: No,
5: I guarantee it.
6: Right.
5: If you've got a birthday today, you've got exactly 41 minutes to get them in. Actually, a little less than 41 because Jim is going to have to split early this morning. So you probably got about 36, 37 minutes to get him in. If you've got a birthday today, KLVI Facebook Messenger, we take a timeout at 6:19 from News Talk Radio KLVI.
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0: The very distinguished Harold Mand Jr. has just walked into the studio.
1: Yes,
0: I am
1: here.
0: Just so damn glad to see you.
1: Well, I'm damn ear. Is that a word?
2: Glad to see you.
1: Okay. Glad to see you.
3: What a greeting.
0: Well, it is, man. It's so good to see you.
1: You too, sir. And Jim, you didn't hear the initial greeting, but
0: that's it.
2: Yeah, it's a good thing you didn't.
3: Probably a good thing I didn't.
2: Yeah.
3: My mic may have been on. I don't know. It's a good thing I didn't.
0: Well, what you been up to?
1: Well, you know, just, of course, took a 3-month vacation.
0: That's right.
1: Vacation. But anyway, that's something I throw with the Examiner now. So,
0: yeah, Don was telling me that they're really excited to have you with them.
1: That's real exciting, and Don lets me have the opportunity to come in here a couple times a week.
0: Yep, that's good. And it's going to be me and you this morning because Greg has to split. He's going to, where's it, Doucette?
2: Doucette.
0: Doucette today. Jim has to split. He's not going to Doucette.
1: No, he leaves at 7:30.
0: So it'll be me and you.
1: Hey, we're good.
0: Okay.
2: And it came on the best day of the week.
0: Yep.
1: That's the only reason I came in, too.
0: Yeah.
1: It's Curly Day.
0: That's right, Curly Day.
1: You know, by the way, I'm going to blow our horn a little bit. We got a real interesting story on the front page of our Examiner this morning.
0: Go ahead.
1: Well, yeah, it deals with former Beaumont City Councilman Mike Getz. You definitely want to get a copy. I'll read the headline to you. Beaumont PD investigating alleged gunman Mike Getz.
0: Ooh.
3: Yeah, I got to tell you, I usually, pop the Examiner up when I get the email that it's in my box. So I got it this morning, and I pop it up, and I'm expecting maybe something on the Flanagan case or something.
1: Budgets, things like that.
3: I called Greg, and we both studied it carefully. Now, we were not expecting this particular headline.
1: Well, the first paragraph, a peaceful process turned into something here. Turned into an investigation following an alleged incident involving former Beaumont City Councilman Mike Getz. Get a copy of the Examiner to find out that entire story.
3: Yeah, we see PD investigating alleged gunman.
0: It is the one publication whose front page is not a featured new candy store opening. You can actually.
1: We all like candy, but we all do like candy. So.
0: Mm. Yes, we do.
3: Well, I had breakfast. I'm just waiting here. I'm
2: ready.
0: 6:26 at News Talk Radio KLVI. You guys talked about it earlier this morning. I saw the audio and video on it yesterday. Darlene Graham, who, as Jim said, is probably a very, very nice lady.
3: Oh, I'm sure she is.
0: And she is the brother, of course, of Lindsey Graham.
2: Right.
0: Who passed unexpectedly, and she has taken over the seat unexpectedly. And usually when that happens, you get a question that you're not ready for unexpectedly.
2: Mm-hmm.
0: And the question yesterday was Taiwan.
2: Yeah.
0: And she just flat out said, I really, really don't know much about that situation.
3: And you shouldn't be running.
0: And you shouldn't be running, and your opponent's going to use that. The opponent's going to load that up, man.
2: Oh, yeah. You'll see that in some commercials for sure.
0: Yeah.
3: Everybody feels sympathy for her losing her brother. But politics is politics, and now you better show you know something, and she obviously knows nothing. And it's not going to fly.
0: Well, you got one guy out there who's trying to negate a statement that he made about that that God is really not a Christian.
2: Uh-huh.
0: Now he's trying to walk that back.
3: So I will tell you, Tallarico continues to do well in the polls, I think because that's what people focus on.
0: Yeah.
3: Paxton keeps focusing on Tallarico and what he says. We've yet to hear what Paxton wants to do.
0: Well, he hasn't said anything.
3: Very dangerous for him. These polls are not lying, and even Abbott has dropped some in the polls. This is very concerning.
0: You know, it was the difference between him and John Cornyn. And if you take a look at what Cornyn could offer as to what Paxton could offer, it is a dilemma, no doubt about it.
3: Well, he would have cleaned Tallarico's clock.
0: Oh, yeah. And everybody said that.
3: But people didn't like Cornyn.
0: That's it.
3: Including me, because I just didn't think he was very conservative.
0: Well, let me make a note of that right here. Jim loved it. Okay, I need to take a break. KLVI Facebook messaging you for your birthdays at 628 at News Talk Radio KLVI. Harold Mann, Jim Love, Greg Bostwick, Al Caldwell, back in a moment.
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0: News. I'm Therese Crowley. President Trump declares economic D-Day against Iran, saying no one has given Iran a greater opportunity to make a deal than me. They have failed to take it, announcing the most crushing economic operation ever taken against any country. Fox's Trey Yangston, Tel Aviv.
1: Regional intelligence sources tell Fox News that there are growing indications of economic hardship inside of Iran as a result of the U.S. naval blockade and economic isolation. Reports indicate that inflation in Iran has reached 89%, with food prices up 164%.
0: The UAE already cut off Iran from trading. A pilot killed and two state troopers injured when a Cessna coming in for a landing struck a hovering police helicopter's tail rotor from behind. The troopers briefly trapped in the violent crash at Carlisle Regional Airport, but expected to recover. 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
2: I'm Jim Love. A KLVI News update is next.
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4: The Lumberton School Board has called an election for November 3rd for a voter approval tax rate election. They are asking voters to say yes to a one-cent property tax rate increase. Tax hike would help offset less state funding, declining enrollments in the district, and inflation. The district will receive about $2.5 million more a year if voters approve that tax increase. And Texas is investigating whether public school districts are blowing taxpayer dollars on front office bureaucracy instead of classrooms. Governor Greg Abbott and State Comptroller Don Huffines launching a spending review Wednesday targeting districts like Austin and El Paso. Abbott notes Austin's administrative costs jumped 75%, while enrollment fell 14%, and El Paso's front office spending doubled while losing a fifth of its students. Huffines will pick up the four districts to audit, handing his findings over to state lawmakers by New Year's Eve. And one Texas lawsuit is forcing a nationwide recipe change for school cereal. The Texas Attorney General's office announced Wednesday that Kellogg's and General Mills have removed synthetic dyes from the K through 12 cereals, replacing artificial colors in flavors like Fruit Loops and Trix with fruit and vegetable juices. That switch follows state pressure over research linking petroleum-based dyes to behavioral and attention issues in kids. General Mills says its entire K through 12 lineup is already free of artificial dyes, with plans to clear them from all the grocery stores by 27. Meantime, Kellogg's is running a year ahead of schedule. KLVI News Time, 6:35, and the KLVI weather is now.
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10: Okay, lady, are you through? You know? Sounds like she's ready for the grave.
2: It sound real good, didn't she?
10: Yeah.
2: Talking about water, you know.
10: And the weather's brought you away by Curly. No, the weather's brought you away by Greg Bostwick.
4: Excuse that short pause. I got trapped outside and Harold let me back in.
10: Oh, okay. Did you do that again?
4: My phone wasn't wanting to open the door. I said a couple of issues. I don't know. We're having a little little door problems.
10: Well, my billfold or what?
4: I'll take care of your wallet.
10: Curly is here. There's no doubt about it.
3: Yes, he has landed.
10: And our weather, you know, if we could just start. You brought up such a great issue that you don't always get a chance to do with the elongation that you don't get on mm-hmm. TV that you do here. You brought up something so interesting about the month of September.
3: Well, September is, of course, the most active month for hurricanes and tropical activity.
10: And see, nobody would believe that if you said it.
3: And it's also usually the wettest month.
10: Yeah.
3: Because you know, average in some of these storms in the rainfall mix. But actually, historically, the most active day reaches a peak September 10th. So up until September 10th, you're getting more and more and more storms, and you reach that, and you start going downhill. So we're about 3 weeks, 2 weeks, 3 weeks. Yeah, three weeks away from that. So
10: now Rita was the 25th.
3: Yeah, it was late.
10: And
3: Umberto was about the 13th of September, roughly. Right. And then, of course, Harvey was in late August. It was 24th, 25th in that general range.
10: Yeah.
3: So, yeah, we're coming up on that anniversary as well. Who could ever forget that? But fortunately, there's nothing on the playing surface out there. You got to have a storm. Everybody's been commenting, well, the Gulf is so warm. Doesn't make any difference. If there's nothing out there, who cares?
10: Yeah.
3: But if something gets in there, then it's a whole different story. Yeah. But right now, there is nothing to utilize that warm water. So that's good news there. It's going to be hot, no doubt about it today. Mid to upper 90s, 100 in a few spots, and that'll occur right around 3 o'clock. That's the peak of the day. The lows down into the mid to upper 70s. Can we say no rain at all? Well, not really. I think one or two showers could pop up today. We saw that yesterday. There was one shower out there around Mauriceville, between Mauriceville and Orange yesterday, and that was it. But there's a slight chance coming up this afternoon.
10: Pool temperature yesterday was 89.
3: Yeah, exactly.
10: So,
3: And like we were talking about earlier, it's going to be interesting with some of the high school games cranking up next week.
10: Yeah.
3: It's going to be very hot. And you have the freshman JV guys. I think they play usually around 4 or 5 o'clock in some of those games.
5: The JV plays on most part plays on Thursday.
3: But it's usually way before
5: The freshmen go like 4 and then the
3: and
5: JV.
3: See, this is interesting because that wet bulb zero global temperature, which they're using to suspend practice and everything, is going to be in effect for those games because, I tell you what, it's going to be close to 100 degrees maybe on Thursday of next week. Will they have to stop those games or delay them?
5: Well, yeah, I mean, it depends.
3: If you go by the rules,
5: you have a trainer, usually it's a trainer on the sideline who has a little indicator device for lightning and things along those lines.
3: Mm-hmm.
5: Now, I know for Nederland, right here in KLVI, they open Thursday. Even 1 week from tonight, but right. 7 o'clock at night.
3: It'll be a little cooler then. I'm talking about, the younger
5: cooler,
3: kiddos.
5: Cooler, 95?
3: JVers and junior high and stuff like that.
5: Yeah, and they all junior high sometimes, I think, are Tuesday.
3: Mm-hmm.
5: JV, for the most part, Thursday.
3: Yeah. That'll be interesting to see what happens on that. Mm.
10: 4 o'clock start.
5: For JV games. Freshman games.
3: For example, today, if they were playing today, the temperature kickoff at 4 o'clock today would be about 98 degrees.
5: Wow.
10: I was trying to think when the JV games used to be 20 and 25 years ago. I guess it was still about 4 o'clock.
5: Yeah, it hasn't changed over the
4: years. Yeah, I think they've always been 4 or 5 o'clock.
10: Yeah. Okay, so...
3: We didn't do the National High.
10: Yeah, National High is where?
3: 120 Death Valley.
10: Oh.
3: So they got a few more days of limelight before they slip away. They usually do towards September.
10: Yeah.
3: Somebody else takes a mantle.
10: Right.
3: Cold spot, still below freezing, 31 degrees at Mackey, Idaho.
10: Mm. Okay, that is a look at our morning weather. Once again, KLVI Facebook Messenger. You've got about 17 minutes to get your birthdays and anniversaries in on this Thursday morning from News Talk Radio KLVI with Harold Mann, Jim Love, Greg Bostwick, Al Caldwell. Time out. Back in a moment.
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0: Well, it looks like the Prez has made up with Canada. And that may be a good deal because that might help the Keystone situation. It'll help it, damn sure help the whiskey situation.
1: Well, that'll help our area too.
0: Yeah, it will.
1: Keystone absolutely was part of our economic.
2: No real value in picking a fight with their ally.
0: Well, you know, and we talked about this yesterday. Canada has been, you know, one of our best. I mean, they're the opposite of Mexico.
1: Yeah.
0: You know, they give us good stuff. Mexico gives us good stuff, too. But they also give us a lot of grief.
1: A lot of cartels.
0: Yes, a lot of cartels. And Canada, I've traveled Canada, and the people from Canada love people from this country. Mm-hmm. And the people from this country love Canada. Well, but then you put them at odds with each other.
2: It's unrealistic to think that Canada is going to just agree with everything the U.S. says.
0: Oh, of course not.
2: Or vice versa. We're two different countries, but we are allies.
0: Yeah, and they're just like us. I mean, they're as close to being American as can be.
1: Mm-hmm.
0: You know, they don't have an accent to a degree. Very, very little of an accent. You got Montreal, which is basically French.
1: Right.
0: And the rest of the country is kind of like North Dakota.
1: Mm-hmm.
0: Is really what it is. And so getting rid of that 50% tariff has got to be a good deal. Boy, I'll tell you, as I look at this situation, crash on a Tennessee highway involving two students on a college cycling team. You know how they go down the highway, car plows into two of them and kills them.
1: Wow.
0: Two teammates and injured seven others.
1: Mm.
0: One sophomore and one senior pronounced dead at the scene. Four of the seven who were injured are in critical condition.
1: Wow. It wiped out a whole bunch of them.
0: Yeah, but this is a vehicle. Just, you know. And once again, it is like people on the highways just don't care anymore. It's shame. So, 6:47 at News Talk Radio KLVI as we go to morning sports. Astros hanging in there, man.
3: They are. They still have that 2-game lead over the Angels. They get a 3-2 win last night. Over the Rangers. They get the 3-2 win last night over the Angels, wrap up that 3-game series this evening over at Daikin Park. Yankees get a 5-3 win over the Orioles. Tampa Bay down the Blue Jays. Kansas City a come-from-behind win over the A's 9-7. National League play, Mets 4, Padres 2. Phillies beat the Marlins 4-1. Cincinnati down the Cardinals 5-4. They played 10. The Dodgers finally get a win. 6-4 over the Rockies. Some interleague game, a bunch of them. Pittsburgh 4, Tigers 3, Minnesota 6-4 win over Atlanta. White Sox shut out the Cubbies 3-0. Diamondbacks and 10 beat the Red Sox 7-6. Pitchers duel between the Giants and Guardians with San Francisco winning over Cleveland 1-0. Seattle beat Milwaukee 7-5, and the Nationals shut out the Rangers. Thank you, Nationals. He shut out the Rangers 6-0. Tough news for the Texans. They'll play this season without one of their top offensive performers, wide receiver Jaden Higgins, ruled out the upcoming campaign after tearing his ACL in Tuesday's practice. Cowboys and Texans both getting ready for their second preseason games. Texans play tonight at home against the Las Vegas Raiders. Dallas is in Glendale to take on Phoenix, or take on the Arizona Cardinals on Saturday. And other news for you, the Seattle Seahawks are adding depth to their defensive secondary, signing free agent Trevon Diggs to a 1-year deal yesterday. 1 week from tonight, our first high school football game.
0: Yeah. Nederland is playing who?
3: Beaumont Westbrook.
0: Oh, yes. Yeah,
3: that's why they're playing on Thursday.
0: Okay.
3: Because two schools use that field.
0: And PNG plays the same. They're playing, what, Friday?
3: Friday against Memorial.
0: Right. Now, who's going to be doing the game for Port Neches?
3: Well, it'll be Rachel and those two other guys.
0: Some things never change, baby.
3: Never change.
0: 6:49 at News Talk Radio KLVI. What are we talking about? 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
0: Seven minutes away from 6:53. Got very, very little time to go ahead and get your birthdays in. A couple of minutes here and anniversaries. KLVI Facebook Messenger. Our special guest this morning slips my mind, as most things do.
2: And actually, not a guest this morning.
0: Oh, there's not a guest this morning, so my mind didn't. Well, your actually, slipped for no good reason.
2: Well, no, your mind is fine.
3: Can I be considered a special guest?
0: Yeah. Yes, you can. Okay. Yes, you are a special guest.
3: All right.
0: Yes. I'll tell you what. This Angie Nixon thing, it's almost comical when you listen to her scream.
1: Yeah.
0: Screaming and beats a guy who outspent her by $16 million.
1: Oh, yeah.
0: Now, I don't think she's going to win. I mean, she won the primary, but in Florida, Florida's very red.
1: Yes.
0: And I don't think she's going to win that. I think we're safe there. But, you know, why are people that vote just not aware of any of the issues at all?
1: I think people are frustrated, and they're just, you know, picking a candidate that promises change. I mean, no matter what the change is, they think it's great.
0: Man.
1: Get away from the status quo.
2: They do not like the status quo.
1: Yeah.
2: And again, that's what I was just talking about a little earlier about the Tallarico thing. All anybody seems to do is talk bad about the socialist candidate. They never seem to be able to talk about what they're going to do.
0: Right. You know, it's a great point. It really is. It's Don't tell me about how bad the other guy is. Tell me about how good you are.
1: Yeah, and there's dead silence on that pretty much.
0: Yeah, that's it. Crickets. Unbelievable. Mm. Anyway, the U.S. Army, the Army unit in Georgia is using the Grand Theft Auto as a tool to encourage reenlistment.
1: Well, see how far I'm out of the loop. I didn't know what GTA 6 was.
0: Well, I did not either. Anyway, a unit in Georgia is offering some active duty soldiers a four-day pass to play the year's most anticipated video game when it's released in November.
1: Okay.
0: According to the division, the offer is available to soldiers who re-enlist for a minimum of 2 years between now and November the 14th.
1: Okay.
0: I guess that makes a lot of sense.
1: I hope our enemy doesn't attack during that four-day pass.
0: Yeah.
1: Now I'm too busy playing the game.
0: Yeah, you're absolutely right on that one. The babysitter that refused to bring back the two kids.
1: Really?
0: A four-year-old and an 11-month-old.
1: Uh-huh.
0: And the mother's like pleading for it, and the babysitter is refusing to bring back the kids, and now there's some charges of abuse out there.
1: Wow.
0: You can't trust anybody anymore.
1: Right.
0: You take your kid to the care center,
1: mm-hmm.
0: and there's abuse there.
1: Right.
0: Individual babysitters, you don't know how good they are.
1: That's why people put up video cameras now.
0: Yeah. And you know, when I was a kid and Jim was a kid, and I think basically you too,
1: mm-hmm.
0: There were no babysitters.
1: Very few.
0: Your mom and dad took you with them.
1: Right. Yeah.
0: And nowadays, it's got to have free time or working an extra job mm-hmm. or working a full-time job.
1: Right.
3: Well, growing up in the mid to late 60s and 70s, I was 5-6 years old staying home alone at times.
0: Yeah. You're a latchkey kid.
3: Yeah.
0: Yeah.
3: I was what? Yeah. I mean...
1: Yeah.
3: A small town.
1: Yeah,
3: I mean, no, it was never an issue.
1: Right.
3: Well, and that's now overnight or something, it wouldn't happen. But
2: you're right. I did the same thing, and of course, knew the neighbors. And the parents say, if you have a problem, you know, go mm-hmm. next door, whatever. Mm-hmm. But I don't know how to say it, but it would seem that many of us were more responsible at that age than today's children are.
0: Well, so
2: it never occurred to me to get into anything.
0: Not me.
2: You would not have.
0: Oh no, there were latchkey kids. Every kid in the neighborhood was a latchkey kid, especially because their moms were working during the war at a plant. So Alan just broke another window. Damn! Mm. Can that kid ever do anything right? No, he can't.
2: So you would not be one to be left alone.
0: Yeah, he broke another window. He left the door open. He left the back door open. And all the flies went in the house because that's where the food was. And, you know, I was not trustworthy. But most kids were. I just couldn't be trusted for anything.
3: I was the perfect angel.
0: Were you really?
1: No, radar detects thunderstorms rapidly forming over Parkdale Mall. Our building.
0: Oh, no doubt about it. Anyway, Trump says the U.S. is unleashing a crushing economic operation against Iran.
2: Sure.
1: We've heard that before.
0: And listen to Bill O'Reilly yesterday.
1: Mm-hmm.
0: And he made a lot of sense. He always does. He was on with Hannity. Mm-hmm. He said if he's going to go ahead and leave any kind of a legacy, mm-hmm. he's got to win in Iran.
1: Yeah.
0: And because that is the only thing at this point now that will save him.
2: He will not win.
1: I agree.
0: I don't think Iran is going to give up. Yeah.
1: And they're not going to stop.
0: Oh, okay. It is Thursday morning. Good to have you along. Greg Bostwick, Jim Love, Harold Mann, Al Caldwell. We are back at 7:05 on this Thursday morning.
13: News Talk 5.
0: Right here.
13: The most crushing economic operation ever. I'm Dave Anthony, Fox News. That's what President Trump says he's planning.
14: What he is calling economic D-Day against Iran.
13: Fox's Trey Yingston, Tel Aviv.
14: The president indicated that any countries around the world that are providing any sort of economic lifeline to the Iranian regime would face their own economic consequences. He called on allies to stand with the United States, posting to Truth Social, "No one has given the Islamic Republic of Iran a greater opportunity to make a deal than me."
13: And now the nuclear talks remain stalled, and the standoff over the Strait of Hormuz shipping continues. And after the Trump threat, oil prices up more than 3%. Gas is also up 2 more cents today. Iran's foreign minister responded to the president with a post on X. The so-called economic D-Day is a diversion from America's own crisis and surging debt. referring to the report that for the first time, the U.S. national debt tops $40 trillion. It only took 5 months to grow from $39 trillion. North Korea has launched another missile test hours after President Trump said he wanted to meet with leader Kim Jong-un again this year and after downsizing U.S.-South Korea military exercises.
15: This test comes a day after North Korea said President Trump's order to the Pentagon to scale back military drills made no difference. 10 short-range ballistic missiles landed in the sea off the peninsula's east coast. The Ulchi Freedom Shield exercises, joint U.S.-South Korean drills, will end tomorrow, nearly a week earlier than originally planned. President Trump demanded they be scaled back because North Korean leader Kim Jong-un would view them as hostile.
13: That's Fox's Jonathan Savage. There's a gathering outside the court in Plymouth, Massachusetts now, where Lindsay Clancy's on trial for murder after killing her three children. But Clancy has supporters who are there, dressed in pink, hand in hand.
16: Because it's mental health. She wasn't in her right frame of mind.
13: Clancy's using an insanity defense, citing postpartum psychosis and severe depression. Next hour, the trial resumes with more testimony. 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
19: That heat's going to be out there for one more day.
18: Temperatures being 30 degrees above average.
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0: after posing as a U.S. citizen to Customs and Border Protection officials. A criminal complaint says Hernandez had not registered the boat he was using and that it did not have infant-sized life jackets on board. After hitting a swell, the boat capsized and threw everyone overboard. Hernandez and 11 passengers were rescued, but 27-year-old Sarah Sanchez and her 5-month-old daughter Antonella were unresponsive when pulled from the water. They later died at a hospital. In New York City, Tanya J. Powers, Fox News.
1: A man allowed to enter the U.S. illegally in 2024, crossing the Texas border, Alexis Campos, is now charged with murder in Virginia.
2: Fairfax County police say he repeatedly stabbed and killed 42-year-old Carmen Pooch. Pooch, the mother of a 3-year-old girl, was found outside of her car at a trail in Great Falls Park, Virginia on Monday. Campos and Pooch had an intimate relationship, authorities say. Both worked at a restaurant in Herndon.
1: That's Fox's Madeline Rivera. On Wall Street, stocks could drop the day after rebound gains. Dow futures are down about 250 points. I'm Dave Anthony, and this is Fox News.
3: Jack's Packet on Calder in Beaumont with the very best steaks in town.
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4: Powered by News Talk 560. KLVI. Have you heard the news? No talks with Iran while...
5: We have complete control of the strait.
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9: Proud. The Lumberton School Board has called for an election on November 3rd for a voter approval tax rate. I'm Jim Love with KLVI News. Details after this.
10: Well, this time of year, it's hurricane season in full bore. Well, fortunately, we haven't seen much, and hopefully we will not. But September looms, and if you have trees, you might want to take care of a tree, which could be a big problem down the road. Seem like we always have one or two trees in your yard that can have some difficulties. Maybe they're sick. They're getting weaker. They're in danger of falling. Maybe they're actually dead. You need to get out of there. And Justin's Tree Service, Crane Service can help you out on that. 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And you want somebody that's a professional to get in there and do that type of thing. 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Tree trimming, that's important. 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That could be a problem on down the road. Clear that lot out you might have to get ready to start building. They'll do the stump removal also on any trees that have already been taken down and that emergency storm work. They're highly qualified. They know what they're doing. Their philosophy is really simple. They want you to be satisfied. Customer service and satisfaction are their highest priority. Well, where do you find them? Just put this in your phone, this number, 409-351-5313. That's 409-351-5313, Justice Tree Service and Crane Service.
9: The Lumberton School Board has called an election for November 3rd for a voter approval tax rate election. They are asking voters to say yes to 1 cent property tax increase. The tax hike would help to offset less state funding, declining enrollment in Lumberton, and inflation. The district would receive $2.5 million more a year if voters approve the tax increase. Well, Texas is investigating whether public school districts are blowing the taxpayer dollars on front office bureaucracy instead of classrooms. Governor Greg Abbott and State Comptroller Don Huffines launching a spending review Wednesday targeting districts like Austin and El Paso. Abbott notes that Austin's administrative costs jumped 75%, while enrollment fell 14%. El Paso's front office spending doubled while losing a fifth of its students.

0: fines. We'll pick up four districts. We'll pick, rather, four districts to audit. He'll handle his findings, or hand his findings over to state lawmakers by New Year's Eve. Texas agriculture specialist now using game cameras to track the spread of flesh-eating screwworms in wildlife. Texas A&M AgriLife researchers say the trail cameras will be set near feeders and can spot open wounds or erratic behavior. The cameras help monitor animals like wild deer that cannot be easily rounded up and inspected. The surveillance comes as state officials confirm screwworm on 36 properties across 16 counties, with movement restrictions impacting parts of 23 counties. KLVI News Time is 7:09, and KLVI Sports is next.
1: 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Tell you what, that Western Division of the American League, there's not going to be a wild card coming out of that.
2: No, definitely no wild card out of that division, as the first place Astros, you know, hovering around that 500 mark, will be a game above 500, two games above 500, drop below, but teams behind them like the Rangers and Angels losing. Astros win by the final of 3-2. Last night over at Daikin Park. Wrap up that three-game series against the Angels coming up tonight at 6:10. I believe that's what 6:10 first pitch tonight over at Daikin. But the Rangers, they lost to the Nationals 6-0. That's good news. So the Astros pick up a game over the Rangers. Elsewhere in the big leagues, Yankees over Baltimore, Tampa Bay beat Toronto, KC over the Athletics. NL play, Mets down the Padres. Phillies, a 4-1 win over the Marlins. Reds beat the Cardinals. It took 10, but the Dodgers get a 6-4 win over the Rockies. Interleague action, the Bucks beat the Tigers 4-3. Minnesota, a 6-4 win over Atlanta. White Sox beat the Cubs 3-0. Diamondbacks, 7-6 win over the Red Sox in 10. Giants beat Cleveland. Seattle, they get a win. They beat Milwaukee 7-5. NFL preseason continues tonight over at Reliance Stadium. It will be the Houston Texans playing host to the Las Vegas Raiders. Coming up Saturday, the Cowboys are on the road against Arizona. Tough news for the Texans. They'll be without wide receiver Jaden Higgins. Tore an ACL yesterday. Higgins was penciled in as a starter this season after catching 41 passes, 525 yards, 6 touchdowns as a rookie in 2025. Scottie Scheffler looking to defend his title at the BMW Championship. Scheffler won last year's tournament by 2 strokes after finishing top the leaderboard at 15 under par. 30-year-old will be alongside Mike Fitzpatrick in the first and second rounds. That's going on in St. Louis.
1: It's the longest damn sportscast I've ever heard in my life.
2: I could make it longer.
1: You know, I thought you were going to go till 8 o'clock.
3: Boy, he threw you on the bus pretty quick. Didn't take him long to warm up.
2: I made it an hour and 14 minutes.
1: It is so good to have him back.
2: Yeah,
1: it really is.
2: Someone's going to be your whipping child.
3: Yeah. Well, that's true. And you're like this. Some wild sportscast.
1: Yeah, that's right. Okay.
2: No one treats me like that at my other job.
1: That's exactly right.
2: At the Examiner, they're nice to me over
3: they
2: there.
3: They respect you.
2: Yeah.
1: 7:13 at New Talk Radio KLVI. Mr. Boswick has the weather and probably some good news out there.
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1: And that's the thing I tell them every time they tell me, oh, man, it's so hot out here. Mm-hmm. I say, there's good news out there.
7: That's right. It'll be 1 degree cooler by the next week.
1: That's right.
7: So, yeah, it's still hot. There's no doubt about it. But
1: tropics good.
7: Tropics are quiet. Yeah, exactly. There's nothing going on. There's a lot of heat out there warming that water up. But the water's the only part of the equation. If you don't have anything out there to utilize that warm water, you don't have to worry about it. So far, so good. And looks like, of course, September will tell the tale. It always does, it seems. Look for an afternoon high the next few days to be into the upper 90s, right around 100 in several locations later today. The low tonight in the mid to upper 70s. Could we see a shower? Yes, but it's less than 10% coming up today. A little bit better, I think, coming up Friday evening and also Saturday evening up to about 20%. So hopefully we'll get some showers going at that point. Otherwise, it's partly cloudy out there and the temperature stands at, let's see, 77 degrees. You know what we didn't do this morning?
3: We didn't do the
7: day.
1: The day.
7: So yeah, we can do it right now. In fact, Harold is here to do the honors as well. This is day 232.
2: Wow, this year is flying along.
1: All right. Over to the KLVI North Tower and Jim Love.
3: And we've got 133 days left.
1: And who's on My Home Answer Man this weekend?
3: Coming up this weekend, we start off with Keith Bailey. And, of course, from Direct Force, following that up with Greg Bostwick.
7: I'll be here.
1: Okay, that'll be the 11 o'clock hour.
7: Mm-hmm.
1: Okay. Yeah, and he's prepared for us this morning. He is.
7: I am.
1: Jim is all prepared.
7: Well, he is. He's on top of it.
3: I figured, yes. I made sure yesterday.
1: Okay.
3: I said, Al will be, I'm going to be ready next Monday so that I'm set Tuesday. Al likes to catch me without guests.
1: Yeah. 7:15 at News Talk Radio AM 560 KLVI. Time out. We are back in a moment.
3: Well, when you're thinking about lunch, and it's not too early to think about lunch, you want some great food, want some food with that Louisiana touch. 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

0: I always liked the Doobie Brothers. All right, gang. That's enough. That's enough. We have work to do here. So Carmelo Anthony, now he's the guy who stabbed his fellow trackster. They're eliminating the judge. The judge apparently said something off mic that was not favorable to the defense. And so even though Carmelo Anthony has been, what kind of, what did he get, 20, 30 years? What is his name?
1: I think it was 20.
0: 20?
1: I remember, you know.
0: Now they're trying to turn it around and go the other way. And now the Lindsay Clancy situation, she's the one who killed her three kids. Mm-hmm. And before court was dismissed yesterday, her attorneys who are saying that, of course, she's got psychiatric problems, bipolar disorder, and that will excuse her from killing her three children. And it's going to be very interesting to see if she gets off the hook on this one.
1: You know, you go back to Andrea Yates.
0: Oh, yeah, you do. You do. No doubt about it.
1: And so it's Susan Smith.
0: Yeah. And she was up for parole last year, and they said, I'm afraid not.
1: But I think what Andrea Yates, she's at Rusk.
0: Yeah.
1: And I think Susan Smith actually went to
0: prison. Oh, yeah, she's in a big clink. Yeah,
1: I think so.
0: Yeah. And I think she's got life.
1: Yeah.
0: I think she's got life, no doubt about it.
1: Well, killing two kids, you better.
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0: Well, a couple of seconds late, but no problems. Mr. Love here with the birthdays on this is this the last? No, is another Thursday come up, not the last Thursday of the month. No.
6: All right. Well, birthdays this morning. Let's see. We've got Carrington O'Quinn, 11. Not sure which city. They didn't have a city. And Kathy Godet is 80 in Port Neches. Michelle Mazzola-Smith is 76 in Orange. Rebecca Day, 39 in Silsby. Wayne Sons, 35 in Vider. And Cargan Cawley is 8 in Silsby. Paula DeHart is 58 in Silsby. Brittany Ernst is 41 in Bridge City. Jude Messina is 72 in Beaumont. And our winner is Michelle Mazzola-Smith, 76 in Orange.
0: Hey, Michelle. You know, there's a great song named after Michelle.
7: Michelle by Bill?
0: Michelle by the Beatles, of course. Mm-hmm. Well, Michelle, it's M-I-C-H-E-L-L-E, correct?
6: M-I-C-H,
0: yes.
6: H-E-L-L-E.
0: Well, they're going to spell it right over at Rayo's. But you have to wait until 9 o'clock to order your cake, Michelle. And when you get a hold of them after 9 o'clock, you tell them what kind of cake you want. Pick it up between 2 and 6 today. And a happy birthday to you from Rayo's and News Talk Radio AM 560 KLVI. 725, that plane crash, you talked about that earlier.
7: Mm-hmm. Yeah, the Cessna and the helicopter.
0: Yeah.
7: Yeah, that's sad. And I'd be willing to bet that was probably a student pilot. Mm-hmm. Very likely.
0: Really?
7: Because that's the plane they use.
6: Don't forget, we do have one more break.
0: Oh, well, let's do that right now then. A timeout from News Talk Radio KLVI at 7:26.
6: Well, hold on. I may have just lied to you here. Let me double check.
0: I thought you had. Uh-huh.
6: Yeah, I'm a liar here.
7: Oh, my goodness.
0: Al was right for the first time in 11 years.
7: You need to write this down.
6: You're right many times.
0: No. Okay, so we're okay then.
6: Yes, sir. We are just fine. Carry on.
7: All right.
0: So anyway, finish your story.
6: And I will see you Tuesday.
7: Yeah.
0: Yeah. Okay.
7: Yeah, but we're talking about that plane crash. The helicopter is hovering near the runway. Robbie had complete clearance to do that. And the Cessna pilot basically came in from behind him. The helicopter couldn't see him and clipped his rotor. And, of course, at that slow speed, the pilot of the Cessna is landing. He's going pretty slow, and there's no hope for him. He's gonna auger right into the ground.
0: Yeah.
7: The helicopter pilot did apparently a fantastic job getting that thing on the ground without killing somebody. There were some injuries, but the helicopter, people on the board survived.
0: And where did this take place at?
7: Carlisle, Pennsylvania. Yeah. It's a dangerous place right around the airport. You have to make sure everybody's seeing the same thing and is listening to the same instructions.
0: Yeah. This is of no great interest to most people out there, but it kind of irks me a little bit. Fox, in particular, has taken these people like Rosie O'Donnell, who really have nothing to say, and have given them new life.
7: Oh, yeah.
0: And she has a new program now, and she said, I can go ahead and thank Donald. Well, she didn't call him Donald Trump.
7: No.
0: She called him Loop-de-Loop.
7: Yeah.
0: For her career again. And I'm saying to Fox, why are you doing this?
7: Yeah, why are you giving her life at this point? Yeah.
0: Why are you taking people like Kathy Griffin and Rosie O'Donnell, who really don't have anything to say?
7: They have nothing.
0: And Rosie O'Donnell's a thing of the past.
7: Oh, yeah. Yeah.
0: Yeah.
7: Absolutely. Let her go back to Ireland, wherever she's at, you know?
0: Yeah. She apparently didn't like Ireland that much.
7: Apparently not.
0: By the way, these peanut butter cookies.
7: I bet the people didn't like her either.
0: I
7: Yeah, those peanut butters are killer, aren't they?
0: Oh, man.
7: They're really good.
0: Really, really good.
7: Yeah.
0: No doubt about it. Has Jim, have you eaten anything this morning?
7: I think he's already.
0: Oh, he's probably.
7: He's on his way. I'm out of here.
0: He's at the eatatorium. Yeah, oh, that's right. He's left
1: now. He's socializing right now.
0: Okay, he's socializing.
7: Oh.
0: Yeah.
1: He's getting ready to head out the door, and we're in trouble because I'm driving the bus right now.
0: That's so. Okay. Oh, boy. No problem at all.
7: Fast your seatbelts. Is that what you're saying?
1: Absolutely. Hopefully we won't crash.
0: By the way, travelers are now seeing a new airport code at Palm Beach International Airport.
7: Oh, they renamed it?
0: Was recently renamed in honor of President Donald Trump.
7: Oh.
0: So the airport's three-letter identity changed from PBI to DJT, or Donald John Trump.
7: Okay.
0: Anyway, it happened last month for light charts and the navigation systems. Mm-hmm. I didn't know it did that. I thought it was just a, I thought it was an airport code for people to go ahead and know where they were going.
7: Yeah, yeah.
0: Now, BPT
7: Beaumont-Brock,
0: is the Texas. Code for us here.
7: Yeah. Some of them make a lot of sense. A lot of them don't.
0: Yeah. What is the one, Harold, that you're
7: Oh, Harold? Well, the one with the favorite one of the whole thing is Sioux Falls, South Dakota.
0: That's right. Sucks.
7: S-U-X. Yeah, that's that. Yeah, that didn't turn out too well.
1: They didn't think that one over.
7: No, they did not.
0: That's it. Okay, we need to take a break for Fox News, and we'll be back the other side with more on this Thursday morning. Hope you can stick around. Fox News is next. And, of course, a look at local news and weather. Follow that.
8: Fox News, I'm CJ Papa. President Trump describes his next move in the war with Iran as an economic D-Day that he believes will inflict more damage on the Islamic Republic.
9: Regional intelligence sources tell Fox News that there are growing indications of economic hardship inside of Iran as a result of the U.S. naval blockade and economic isolation. Reports indicate that inflation in Iran has reached 89%, with food prices up 164%.
8: Fox's Trey Yanks in Tel Aviv. Another week, another threat for Hawaii. This after Hurricane Lala. Fox Weather's Michael Estime.
10: Southeast of Hawaii, we have about a 90% chance of formation. That's within the next 2 days. So in the next 2 days, you may hear of either a tropical depression or another tropical storm forming.
8: Residents could feel additional impacts due to damage caused by Lala. 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
1: 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I'm Harold Mann. 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
0: You know, Franklin Exchange has been around the better part of 50 years, 49 to be exact. 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Go to the website, franklinex.com, and that'll give you our phone number, our days of operation, our location. 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
1: The Lumberton School Board has called for an election for November 3rd for a voter approval tax rate election. They're asking voters to say yes to a 1 cent property tax rate increase. The tax hike would help offset less state funding, declining enrollment in the district, and inflation. The district will receive about $2.5 million more than a year if voters approve that tax increase. Texas investigating whether public school districts are blowing taxpayer dollars on front office bureaucracy instead of classrooms. Governor Greg Abbott and State Controller Don Huffines launched a spending review yesterday targeting districts like Austin and El Paso. Abbott notes Austin administrative costs jumped 75%, while enrollment fell 14%, and El Paso's front office spending doubled while losing a fifth of the students. Huffines will pick up four districts to audit, handling his finding to state lawmakers by New Year's Eve. Beaumont police investigating a shooting happened around 8:15 last night to 4900 block of Concord. The victim was transported to the hospital with a non-life-threatening gunshot wound to the upper torso. Please ask anyone information. Contact Crime Stoppers of Southeast Texas, 409-833-TIPS. And Beaumont PD investigating alleged gunman Mike Getz. That's the lead story. Check it out in today's Examiner. It is 7:35.
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14: Texas, te presento a tu agua potable. 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
0: Just to be brutally frank, this is not the hottest summer that we've had.
7: No. In fact, 2023 holds the mark as far as the hottest day, and that's coming up in a few days. We had 111 degrees. So and you think it's hot now, it's been a lot worse. We had 1980 was a hot year. We had 11 and 12, 2011 and 12 were brutal. We've had some hot summers, there's no doubt.
0: 1980, that was Hurricane Allen.
7: Hurricane Allen broke the drought and heat wave in Texas.
0: Yeah.
7: And sometimes that's the way it works. You bust out of these things through tropical activity. Now, we certainly don't want that, but that's one way you can do it.
0: That was one hot summer. I remember we tried to go play golf on a Saturday morning.
7: Yeah.
0: Piper and I. And it's just... We just had to turn around and go home.
7: It seemed like Dallas had like 30 or 40 days straight of 100 degrees or higher.
0: Yeah, they did.
7: We certainly had it as well here. Yeah. But fortunately, not that hot today or the next few days. It's going to be in the upper 90s, near 100, hot enough. Normal high is 93, so above that mark. Lows at night in the mid to upper 70s. There's the barest chance of a shower. If anything is able to pop through, it's in the afternoon, mid to late afternoon, but less than 10%. A little bit higher coming up by Friday evening and also Saturday. We'll have at least a 20% chance of showers there. We'll need them as we continue to dry out. Right now outside, we have lots of sunshine as we approach 80 degrees, 78 outside right now.
0: 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And, of course, Greg Bostwick, Harold Mann, Al Caldwell for this Thursday morning. 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
0: If your Mercedes could talk, and it can't, but if it could, it would probably thank you for dealing with Mercedes Service Center, 1475 South Major Drive in Beaumont, because your Mercedes will get better care there than anywhere else. And that's a proven fact for better than 30 years. Our staff, Scott and the gang over there, know the ins and outs and how to take care properly of your Mercedes with no 5 o'clock surprise. 860-9292, Mercedes Service Center, just a block off College Street at 1475 South Major Drive in Beaumont.

0: The situation in Iran is not getting any better, and I don't know that it is going to get any better. And the clock is ticking. Iran knows it because the midterms are now that far away. There, you got September 4 weeks, October that's 8, 10. You got about 12 weeks.
1: Well, it's just a guarantee at this point. They're not going to do anything until after the election.
0: Yeah. A Christian heavy metal group band is challenging Netflix over K-pop Demon Hunters.
1: What?
0: The band Demon Hunters says that the name of the ultra-successful animal film has created confusion for consumers. The lawsuit is asking for Netflix to be banned from using the K-pop demon name because it is confused with the band.
1: I'm confused. I don't know what the heck they're talking about.
0: I have no idea what they're talking about. They ought to be glad that somebody's even mentioning their name.
1: I've never heard of that bunch.
2: When I think of K-pop, I think of a popsicle.
0: And that's exactly right.
1: Yeah.
0: Yeah. You missed out this morning when we were talking about broccoli.
2: I'm glad I missed out.
0: Yeah, because you're a guy who's not a fan of broccoli.
2: No, I'm not.
0: Like Greg is not a fan of broccoli.
1: Not really.
0: Like Jim is not a fan of broccoli. Mm-hmm.
2: But Al is a fan of broccoli.
0: Al is a fan of broccoli.
2: Yeah. Mm-hmm.
0: He really is. Yeah. And asparagus.
1: Yeah, well, you know, asparagus is bad. We're talking in Europe, they do the whitest asparagus. They cover the asparagus as it grows, because it grows very fast, with hay.
0: Yeah.
1: So it doesn't see any sunlight, and it has a milder flavor.
0: Yeah, and, you know, I mentioned early this morning that their vegetable, if you were in Germany or Switzerland, Austria, Italy, you see the size of their vegetables. You would not believe it.
1: Mm-hmm.
0: And that is because the earth, someone told me, has been tilled for so long.
1: For thousands of years, literally,
0: right.
1: In Europe. Yeah. And they've depleted a lot of the minerals and stuff. So, yeah, vegetables don't get as big. You know, talking about potatoes are just like our new potatoes.
0: Yeah, yeah.
1: They're
0: really, really small.
1: Yeah.
0: And, you know, their stuff is really good.
1: Uh-huh.
0: But, you know, when you get served, say, in France or Belgium or Germany, what you get on the table next to your meat is going to be entirely different than you get in this country.
1: Right.
0: And, of course, in England, the food is really putrid. And people talk about the bad food. It really is bad food.
1: Is it?
0: Yeah. It's very, very bland in most cases. And, you know, I just, there are a couple of things that I do like that they have in England, but USA food is the best. And I'll tell you what, Texas has some of the best food around.
1: Well, you know, when they had the World Cup going on, the soccer stuff, there was a lot of people from foreign countries were amazed at the food in the United States.
0: Yeah.
1: Man, this is good stuff.
0: This is really good.
2: Especially Texas barbecue.
1: Oh, yes. Yeah, very popular.
2: They're all about that.
0: Well, and when you talk about Texas barbecue, there's just a litany. Harold, of course, is very, very familiar with probably 5 or 10 or 15 of the places just in central Texas.
2: Yes, all across the Texas. And, you know, there's great places here in southeast Texas.
0: Oh, yeah.
2: You know, of course, Al's favorite place over there in Luling.
0: Yeah, it's city barbecue.
1: Now, what? Since you've been up in that part of the world, what is the difference between Texas barbecue and like Kansas City barbecue?
2: It's in the sauce. You know, like I like KC barbecue because I grew up in that area.
1: Yeah,
2: more, a little more of I don't know if there's such a word of tang or whatever.
1: A little more vinegary, maybe.
2: Yeah, a little more of a kick down here.
1: Yeah, the
2: barbecue,
1: a little more spicy.
2: Mm-hmm. Yeah, a little more kick to it down here.
0: Yeah, they use it's a little more vinegarish in the Midwest.
1: Okay,
0: I'll tell you one of my favorites forever in Texas is County Line Barbecue.
1: Mm-hmm.
0: Mm-hmm. They're in Austin over there on Bee Cave Road.
2: Absolutely, yes.
0: Yeah, they're great. And then, of course, State Line, which is owned by County Line, which is in El Paso.
1: Okay.
0: That is same thing.
2: Huh. We went to
0: barbecue.
2: Played football at New Mexico State a few years back, and we stayed in El Paso. and they took us to what was probably one, and I can't remember the name of it, one of the, supposed to be one of the best Mexican restaurants in El Paso.
1: Hmm.
2: There's a restaurant, there's Mexican restaurants all over Southeast Texas that's better than that.
1: Yeah, it was probably that New Mexico style barbecue. Yeah. I mean, Mexican food, yeah. Where it's, it loses all the chilies and it's,
2: yeah,
1: it doesn't have a lot of salt. It's pretty dry.
2: Then you think with El Paso butting up right there on the border, it'd be. But no, there's a lot more. Listen to me. There's a lot better Mexican restaurants here in Southeast Texas.
1: They don't do Tex Mex.
2: No.
1: Yeah.
0: Well, you know, one of those, and of course, San Antonio, obviously, has a lot of touristy. Mm-hmm. Mexican restaurants, but they also one of the greatest Mexican restaurants I've ever eaten at, Jacala, Jacala.
1: Okay.
0: And they are best known for their puffed tacos.
1: Ooh, that sounds yummy.
0: They're really, really good.
2: Puffed tacos? Are they like
0: Unfortunately, they're not in a great part of town, and I think probably one of the best lines I ever had is when we were going down to play UTSA. And Pat Foster says, you know, Al, you're always talking about how good the Mexican food is.
1: Mm-hmm.
0: Where's that place that you talked about so much? I said, oh, Jacala, I'll take you there. And actually, Rush Wood was driving us over there. And it's in a bad part of town. And we get out of the car. It's at night about 8 o'clock. And we're going to the restaurant, and Pat Foster says, why are you running so fast? I said, I'm in a hurry to get that good food.
1: Yeah, exactly.
0: Get inside the door, baby.
2: Was that in San Antonio, is that?
0: Yeah.
2: Oh, wow. Okay.
0: It's right over there on 410.
1: Yeah.
0: Not too far from the airport. 748, not too far from sports. As a matter of fact, sports is right here with Harold Mann.
2: A week from tonight, high school football opens here on KLVI with the Nederland and Bulldogs. Over at Doggett, taking on Beaumont Westbrook a week from Saturday. It's Lamar playing host to Abilene Christian. Football is back. High school football, college football a week away, so we're ready for that. NFL preseason continues tonight over at Reliant as the Texans will be hosting the Raiders. Tough blow for the Texans yesterday. They lose one of their top performers, wide receiver Jaden Higgins, out for the year. He tore up a ACL. Cowboys will be on the road on Saturday evening. They'll be in Glendale taking on the Arizona Cardinals. Another news for you from the NFL. New Orleans Saints running back Alvin Kamara expected to miss the start of the regular season with a knee injury. Team announced yesterday that the five-time Pro Bowler suffered a sprained MCL during Tuesday's joint practice with the Cowboys. Astros get a win last night. The Astros took care of the Angels 3-2. They wrap up that three-game series this evening over at Daikin Park. So we're excited. We're ready for the start of football season. Not that far away. I know, as we mentioned, the Cardinals open up at home against Abilene Christian. You might remember that's the team that Lamar lost to in the playoffs last year.
0: Yeah. And I'll tell you what, Russell Mondo, he didn't cut any slack on that team as far as the schedule this year.
2: No. I mean, you're opening up at home against Abilene Christian, who made the playoffs last year. You go to Louisiana Lafayette for game two. Mm-hmm. Game three, you're at Idaho, who's always ranked in the top 20. Mm-hmm. And by the way, in the FCS stats poll, preseason, Lamar is number 20. So it's pretty cool to see Lamar in the top 20.
1: Oh, that is nice. Yeah.
2: It's pretty cool to see Lamar in the top 20 preseason.
1: Yeah.
0: Of course, you're looking at Louisiana. Lafayette used to be in the Southland Conference at one time. They're in Division I now.
2: Yeah.
0: And so you kind of step up when you take on. And boy, playing over at Cajun Field, that's a tough place to play.
2: It is. They're FBS Division I. Lamar's FCS Division I. So it's a division up.
0: Yep. So, and first game, Abilene Christian.
2: Mm-hmm.
0: And in the second game, Louisiana Lafayette. And then go to Idaho. You going to make that trip?
2: I'm planning on it.
0: Okay.
2: We're going out of the country. We're going to Moscow.
0: Right.
1: That's true.
0: That's right. I kept thinking Boise. That's Boise State that we went to to play basketball. Yeah. But this is Moscow, Idaho.
2: Yeah.
0: And that's almost on the Washington border.
2: It is. I was getting ready to say, I've been to Moscow, Idaho, because when the ladies played out in the tournament against Washington State,
3: that's right,
2: in Pullman, we drove and ate in Moscow.
3: Yeah.
2: And that's only 7 miles.
3: Yeah. Mm. It's that close, seven miles.
2: About 7 miles, yeah.
3: And you know, that is one part of Idaho and eastern Washington I've never been to.
1: I've never been either.
3: Yeah. As far as the rest of the state.
2: You know, you look at that University of Washington State, former Pac-12 team, but really no place to fly into. We had to fly into Spokane.
3: Yeah.
1: Yeah.
2: And bus the 80 miles over to Pullman.
3: Yeah, well, it's on the other end of the state from Seattle.
2: Oh, very much so.
3: And no doubt about it.
2: Yep.
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1: Yeah, I've got my pan and my pickaxe ready,
3: ready to go.
1: It's looking pretty good. I mean, we're talking about silver and gold, the price on it. And silver is running right at over $67 an ounce. It's been slowly climbing over the last week or two. Gold also on the way up a little bit at almost $4,500 an ounce. And we've talked many times about the desirability of having silver or gold is something tangible you can hold in your hand. You get it in coins, obviously. You can get it in bars, the bullion. And it's always going to have value. You know, these items have never gone to zero, unlike sometimes you get stocks that go bankrupt and you lose everything you've got. 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Well, you need to go to somebody, though, that knows what they're doing and can give you good advice. 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
3: Okay, a look at our morning, as a matter of fact, the precious metals outlook with the gold and silver. 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
3: Almost 6,000.
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0: Almost the weekend, which means maybe a little libation for you and your family, your friends. 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Debs, Messina's, Larry's, and Amuni's, Six Brothers, five locations serving you for better than 50 years. You were starting to tell me something.
1: Well, the Jacala you were talking about, this is from RC, it burned to the ground back in 2022. It's no longer there.
0: Oh, really?
1: Yeah. The home of the puffy taco is no
0: more. Yeah, no longer. I'm sure they got other places there, but
1: yeah.
0: Yeah, that was, like I say, it was kind of a risque part of town. Yeah. Fox News next. We're back at 8:05.
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19: Supporting an accused child killer. I'm Dave Anthony, Fox News.
20: I deeply feel like Lindsay was failed by the medical system.
19: She is among a big crowd of people, all dressed in pink, holding hands to support Lindsay Clancy outside the courthouse in Plymouth, Massachusetts. The mother's on trial for murder, charged with killing her three kids, in a case that's put a big focus on mental health. She's using an insanity defense, citing postpartum psychosis and severe depression. Her attorney's reaction to the support?
21: Thank you. That's all I can say. It's amazing.
19: Fox's Chandley Painter talked to Kevin Reddington on his way into the court where the trial resumes this hour.
20: You've been here weeks and you've been having your eyes on the jury. They've been taking lots of notes. What are you thinking? Do you feel confident that they're...
21: They're very, very attentive and they're putting a lot of work. They always do. They put a lot of work into the case. You know, it's very moving for them. They don't forget it.
19: Prosecutors dispute the claim Lindsay Clancy was psychotic, citing their expert testimony. They want the jury to convict her of triple murder. Meta's trial resumes today in Oakland, California. 29 states accuse the Instagram and Facebook parent company of making social media addictive, harming teens.
22: Former Meta engineer Arturo Bejar told jurors that the company's culture was, quote, comprehensively shaped by engagement. Keep them using the product. He pointed to features including infinite scroll, more autoplay and notifications, going as far to tell jurors that, quote, you just cannot trust Mark Zuckerberg with kids.
19: Fox Business Network's Ashley Webster. Meta denies the allegations as unsubstantiated. President Trump is warning Iran again. He's planning an economic D-Day, writing on Truth Social. It'll be the most crushing economic operation ever as nuclear and Strait of Hormuz talks go nowhere. Fox's Trey Yingst has Iran's response.
2: Iran's foreign minister saying the so-called economic D-Day is a diversion from America's own crisis, unprecedented debt, and surging interest costs. Doubling down on failed policies will only bring further defeat.
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24: Temperatures being 30 degrees above average.
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19: North Korea has fired off another missile test, despite President Trump scaling back U.S. military exercises with South Korea this week, saying they're hostile to Kim Jong-un. And the president also says he wants to meet with the North Korean leader again this year. A British prince who had a royal falling out and came to America with his wife is going back home.
25: Prince Harry, wife Meghan Markle, and their children, Prince Archie.

0: Beaumont police investigating a shooting on Concord. Good morning for KLVI News. I'm Harold Mann. Details after this.
1: Well, we haven't had any big storms lately, but we certainly have had some in the past. And those recent storms could be doing a number on your roof. 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
1: Omaha police investigating a shooting that occurred around 8:15 last night in the 4900 block of Concord. One male victim transported to the hospital with a gunshot wound to the upper torso. Police report says it's a non-life-threatening gunshot wound. Anyone with information can contact the Crime Stoppers of Southeast Texas, 409-833-TIPS. Please continue their investigation. Lumberton School Board has called an election for November 3rd for a voter approval tax rate election. They're asking voters to say yes to a 1 cent property tax rate increase. The tax hike would help offset less state funding, declining enrollment in the school district, and inflation. District will receive about 2.5 million more a year voters if the voters approve that tax increase. Texas agriculture specialists are now using game cameras to track the spread of flesh-eating screwworms in wildlife. Texas A&M AgriLife researchers say the trail cameras set near feeders can spot open wounds or erratic behavior. Those cameras help monitor animals like wild deer that cannot be easily rounded up and inspected. The surveillance comes as state officials confirm screwworms of 36 properties across 16 counties, with movement impacting 23 counties. In other news, breaking news this morning, Beaumont PD investigating alleged former Beaumont City Councilman gunman Mike Getz. To learn more about that investigation, pick up a copy of this week's Examiner. KLVI News Time at 8:10.
2: You know, you see all these advertisements, as some people like to call them, or advertisements, about the miracle pills that will get rid of back pain, neuropathy pain. You know, what we do at Spine Tech is, instead of a pill, we show you a video, an actual video that Dr. Khan and Dr. Lowe, right here in Beaumont, Texas, have produced to show you the results of a surgery that can take care of neuropathy that has been bothering you or your loved ones maybe 5, 10, 15 years, with a surgery that in 7 or 8 minutes after the surgery, you're walking normally. Now, it's not any hyped-up video. It's the actual video of what happens right here in Beaumont at 755 South 11th in Beaumont. For back pain, neuropathy pain, it's worth a talk with these people. Call them, 234-7088. Look at morning sports, and Astros holding on pretty well, but I'll tell you, the Texans have got a big, bad blow of news.
1: They do. They're going to be playing this season without one of their top offensive performers. Wide receiver Jaden Higgins ruled out for the full upcoming campaign after tearing his ACL during Tuesday's joint practice with the Raiders. Higgins was penciled in as a starter this season after catching 41 passes for 525 yards and 6 touchdowns as a rookie out of Iowa State in 2025. Other NFL notes for you. Saints running back Alvin Kamara expected to miss the start of the regular season with a knee injury. Team announced yesterday the 5-time Pro Bowler suffered a sprained MCL during Tuesday's joint practice with the Cowboys. Kamara avoided a serious season-ending injury, but will miss the next month. He entered training camp as the expected backup to offseason addition Travis Etienne Jr. Speaking of the Texans and Cowboys, Texans at home tonight against the Raiders. Cowboys' second preseason game will be in Glendale Saturday against the Arizona Cardinals. Major League Baseball action. The Astros beat the Angels 3-2. Wrap up that 3-game series in Houston coming up this evening. A couple other notes from Major League Baseball. The Rangers lose 6-0, so the Astros pick up a game. Meanwhile, Seattle, who's in third place in the division, 7-6 winners over the Brewers. So getting close. We're not that really that far away from when they start talking about magic numbers in
2: baseball.
1: You're
2: absolutely right. Yeah. I didn't mean to drop my beer can while you were doing the sports.
1: I heard that spill. I heard that crash. So I had to reach over and shut off your mic.
0: Yeah.
2: I was trying to figure out what the hell is going on with RC because he says that I recorded a spot yesterday that had mistakes in it, and that's impossible.
0: That's impossible. Me to make a mistake. Yeah, exactly. That didn't happen.
2: All right.
1: Does he still express his opinion to you?
2: Yes, he does.
0: To everyone. What do you mean?
2: To everyone.
1: That's correct.
2: Anyway, it's a look at our morning sports. Our market basket weather with Greg Bostwick is next.
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2: Bring us some rain. I don't know about that.
0: Yeah. You have to be careful because a lot of the times we end these dry cycles, guess what? A flood.
2: Yeah, absolutely.
0: And the problem is it's easier to flood when you have a situation like this. You might think, well, the ground's real dry. It'll soak it up. No, it's like a doggone brick. Go out there and try to dig a hole right now and see how much success you have.
2: Unbelievable.
0: It's like concrete. So if it rains real hard, it's going to roll off big time. But hopefully when we finally get some rain, it'll be a slow soaker to soften it up. But very little chance of rain in the forecast right now. Would not expect any significant rainfall. Look for an afternoon high to be up into the mid to upper 90s near 100 in the lakes. Lows down to the mid to upper 70s. And that chance of rain does climb a little bit, I mean little, to 20% coming up late tomorrow and also Saturday. So you'll still be very lucky to see a shower.
2: Now, where will your travels take you today?
0: The beautiful little community of Doucette.
2: Doucette.
0: Which is in suburban Woodville.
2: Well, you need to watch out for the wasps.
0: Yeah, I found that out yesterday.
1: Did you?
0: They didn't sting me, but they were aggressively flying around us as they had built a nest in one of our weather stations.
1: Were they just telling you to leave?
0: Yeah, we did.
2: Now, those were the
0: Yellow Jackets.
2: Yellow Jackets.
1: Where was that?
0: This is over at China Elementary.
1: Okay.
0: I find the Yellow Jackets are pretty aggressive. The one I do not want to get stung by, and I've been stung by them, is a red wasp.
2: Red wasp, yeah.
0: And think about it, when people realize, a honeybee gives its life away when it stings you because it leaves its stinger. It's barbed, and when they pull out, the stinger goes into your skin and they rip the guts out, basically, is what happens.
2: Yeah.
0: Well, a wasp ain't like that. His stinger, he can just repeatedly keep stinging away. Like he doesn't lose his stinger.
1: Like a woodpecker?
0: Yeah, that's a good analogy. Yeah, he'll dab at you, that's for sure.
2: Well, like I told you, I got stung by one wasp in my life, and that was on the edge of my nose.
0: Ooh, you're and Rudolph for a while,
2: like,
0: huh?
2: Kind of like Rudolph, the red-nosed reindeer. Yeah.
1: Why am I laughing?
0: Yeah, we can visualize that, can't we? Can't we, Harold?
1: That and what he said after it stung him. I mean, those are two things.
0: I bet he said some nice words there.
2: Ooh.
0: That wasp had never heard stuff like that before.
2: And you'll be on the tube later
0: I will tonight. Be there later today, yes, sir.
2: And then I will not see you
0: until
2: Tuesday.
0: Yeah, yep. For your first schedule.
2: You in the morning? So yeah. You'll be here. Harold, you're going to be here in the morning, too?
1: I'll stop by and say hello.
0: Okay. Yeah. Talk a little high school football.
1: Yeah, all right. Close.
2: That's it. Boy, that's for sure. It's getting
0: sir.
2: Closer.
0: All right. You all have a good day. All righty.
2: All right. Thank you much, Greg Bostwick. Look at our morning weather here at News Talk Radio. Kelv, yeah, I talk about Daddy-O's all the time because it's easy to talk about it when you eat there. When you go by and you get one of those king-sized burgers at Daddy-O's, that is still made with the Nolan Ryan beef. We have a belief that Nolan Ryan beef is just about the best beef around. Put it on a fresh baked bun and let you order the condiments that you either want or don't want. And by the way, we don't start until you order it. So you know your burger is going to be fresh. That's our story. We're sticking to it and have for better than 40 years. At Daddy-O's, Calder at Lucas in Beaumont. 8745 Memorial in Port Arthur. Timeout. Back in a moment.
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8: Play.

0: I think most of us all know that there are all types of cancer out there. And experimental cancer treatment, and we're hearing about one, it seems like, every week, this is showing signs of preventing the return and spread of melanoma. 20 years ago, we didn't know that word. We knew cancer, but we didn't know melanoma. Now, according to the pharmaceutical giant Moderna and Merck, the interim results from the trial show that the treatment used in combination with Merck's cancer immunization therapy have a good chance of taking care of a cancer that has been very, very testy. And I think we all know people that have either suffered and in many cases, most cases, died from cancer.
1: And it's astounding the number of people. We go to a Julie Rogers Give a Life event and it'll be 200 people in there. And they'll ask anybody who's been impacted, either had cancer or lost someone or knew someone that had cancer, to stand up. Everybody stands up.
0: You know, that's a really good point, Harold.
1: You're touched by so many. I mean, I lost my mother in 1988.
0: Okay.
1: And she was 57, lost her to cancer.
0: There you go. I lost my father in 1964 to cancer. And, you know, an incurable, well, many of the cancers then, incurable, but pancreatic cancer. And that's a death sign and a death notice. I think Jim lost one of his parents.
1: I think his mother passed away.
0: His mother.
1: I think so.
0: And you know, all of us, aunts, uncles, moms, dads, cousins, good friends, whatever it is. And
1: it touches everybody.
0: Yeah. And although heart disease is still the number one killer, cancer is number two. And the thing about situation with your heart, there's so many things that we have found to be preventable when it comes to heart disease.
1: Mm-hmm.
0: You know, I am a long-time survivor.
1: Multiple.
0: Probably shouldn't say that.
1: Yeah.
0: 36 years since I had a heart attack and have tried to do the things since, like eating properly and, of course, quitting smoking. I quit smoking 30 days before I had a heart attack. I'll just go to show you how debilitating smoking can be.
1: Yeah.
0: Finally talked my son into quitting smoking.
1: Really? Good, so good for Steve.
0: Yeah, he's been like 5 years or something like that.
1: Good.
0: But anyway, these treatments and these preventives are just really, really amazing. And, you know, hopefully in the future, things will even be better. One of the things I mentioned earlier this morning, in fact, I didn't mention it. I was going to. In Seattle, Washington, as in San Francisco and New York, the streets, in many cases, are littered with hypodermic needles.
1: That's a scary thought.
0: From users. So here's a woman in Seattle, a mother in Seattle. She goes ahead and she starts picking up these hypodermic needles.
1: No.
0: And gets arrested.
1: Really?
0: Yes.
1: What's the charge?
0: Well, the charge is she picked up the needles in an incorrect way.
1: My goodness.
0: And no information on exactly what she did wrong, other than the fact that it seems that no matter what you do, if you try to do some good, pick up hypodermic needles, clean the street of bad things, get people off the street and find them a place to stay, there's always a huge problem. And so...
1: I'm still trying to think of how you incorrectly pick up the needle.
0: Well, that is what I'd like to know.
1: That's why there's a pause there. I'm like, what?
0: I mean,
1: you put on gloves, or which obviously she did, you would highly assume,
0: mm-hmm.
1: and pick them up. Maybe it might be the disposal of them?
0: Yeah. Now, that could be right there. But the city apparently is at odds with the woman and said, oh, we're for this. We're for this. You just didn't do it right. So maybe we'll get the information on that.
1: The only thing I can guess is the disposal of it.
0: Yeah, that would be it. It is 8:24 at News Talk Radio KLVI with Harold Mann, Al Caldwell. We are back in a moment.
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0: The difference between the great items that you get at Jack's Packet, in addition to our great steaks, are our take-home dinners that even when I talk about them, I don't try them all. And the other night we had chicken and sausage jambalaya with rice. Talk about something that is really, really good at Jack's Packet. You need to try that. Chicken and sausage jambalaya. It is strictly Cajun. It is strictly good. And it's one of the great items, including our great chicken parmesan, our spaghetti and meatballs, our lasagna, our shrimp, everything at Jack's Packet. 4505 Calder Avenue in Baltimore.

0: Okay, so big news out of Los Angeles. They're blowing up the outside bathrooms.
1: They're doing what?
0: They're blowing up the outside bathrooms.
1: Well, that's too
0: They
1: easy.
0: Really are doing. One, police caught one with a couple having sex inside of one of the outdoor bathrooms that are provided by the city of Los Angeles.
1: Are we talking like outhouses? Like
0: we're talking actually public bathrooms at a cost of, I believe, $35,000 to $75,000. Because you have to have plumbing outside, and you have to have... Anyway, they're catching people having sex inside. And now they caught people blowing them up. And these are the homeless people who could go ahead and have a bathroom to use, and they're saying, nah, I'd rather go ahead and blow it up.
1: Well, I've heard of people blowing up bathrooms, but in a different way, but that's a story for another day.
0: Well, let's say, okay. It is on the night show, possibly.
1: Yeah, probably.
0: The very, very light night show.
1: Hey, babe, let's go on a date. You know, yeah. Can wrap it up in the outside bathroom.
0: Oh, just unbelievable. And the situation involving that, it's a big, big cost. To the city itself, and they don't really have that much that much money to throw around. Anyway, it is 8:29 at News Talk Radio KLVI. Speaking of Los Angeles and Seattle and the needle pickups, the city of New York in Hakeem Jeffries District, the amount of prostitution that's going on is totally unbelievable. The going rate, according to Fox News right now, for a you-know-what, is $85.
1: Know what?
0: That's it.
1: $85?
0: $85. So I guess the price of going up is going up. But the problem is Hakeem Jeffries and some of the other people in Washington are taking a good look finally at their district to find out that what has been going on in their district has been very, very unannounced to the general public, but the rest of the public knows all about it. It's 8:30 at News Talk Radio KLVI. Fox News update is next. We are back with local news and weather.
2: News. I'm Therese Crowley. President Trump announcing the most crushing economic operation ever taken. Fox's Trey Yingston, Tel Aviv.
3: President Trump announced what he is calling economic D-Day against Iran. Posting to True Social, no one has given the Islamic Republic of Iran a greater opportunity to make a deal than me. Tragically for them, they have failed to take it. Therefore, today I am announcing the most crushing economic operation ever taken against any country. This will be economic warfare and isolation on an unprecedented scale.
2: With intelligence reports that Iran's food prices already up 164%. Supporters of nurse Lindsay Clancy, who argues postpartum psychosis for killing her three kids in Massachusetts, stage a silent rally called Stand in Peace for Lindsay, holding hands wearing pink. After strong testimony from a forensic psychologist that she reported a male voice told her she had no choice but to kill her kids and herself. America's listening to Fox News.
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1: 8:32, good morning for KLVI News. I'm Harold Mann, a news update after this.
0: You certainly don't want to be known as the master of disaster. And the best way to do that is to keep your hands on a steering wheel and stay in your lane and watch what's going on. You already know that Vince, Paint, and Body are the people who are giving you this message. 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And so there's enough good information for us to pass along to you. Drive carefully. 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When you are in an accident, we're your best friend. We're your vehicle's best friend. Because we're going to fix your vehicle right. The first time. Guaranteed. right the first time. Right parts, right people, right procedures. Advanced Paint and Body, College of 23rd behind Amity Supply, Beaumont, next to the Schooner in Mid-County.
1: The Lumberton School Board has called an election for November 3rd for a voter approval tax rate election. They're asking voters to say yes to a 1 cent property tax rate increase. The tax hike would help offset less state funding, declining enrollment in the district, and inflation. The district will receive $2.5 million more a year if voters approve the tax increase. Beaumont police investigating a shooting happened around 8:15 last night in the 4900 block of Concord. Police say the victim was transported to the hospital with a gunshot wound to his upper torso. No report on an arrest. If you have any information, contact Crime Stoppers of Southeast Texas, 409-833-TIPS. Lieutenant Governor Dan Patrick says he plans to pass legislation punishing public schools that don't remove graphic books from their libraries. Patrick said yesterday that most schools in Texas are not following a law passed last year that aims to get lewd books off the shelves. The law empowers school boards to remove books based on complaints from parents and activists. Previously, the job was done by librarians. Patrick says he'd like cooperative districts to lose a letter grade in the state's annual performance ratings. That would be uncooperative districts. KLBI News Time at 8:34. A check on our weather's coming up next.
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0: Great.

0: If you are looking for the best high school in the country, best public high school in the country, it would be in Murfreesboro, Tennessee.
1: I wonder how they determine that.
0: Well, 27,000 high schools were reviewed, and the magnet school in Murfreesboro got the 100% perfect score. They also ranked first in Tennessee, well, that's obvious, with reading and science proficiency scores of 100%.
1: Wow.
0: Which is far above the state average, and more than 27,000 high schools were reviewed nationally.
1: Now, I wonder what the grade scale is and how they break it down. We were talking about this last night. You know, the Examiner, by the way, pick up a copy of the Examiner and you'll see some of the ratings with BISD in our paper this week, along with the former Councilman Mike Getz story. But anyway, what we were talking about was when I was growing up, when I was in school, 70 was a D, 69 was an F.
0: Yeah.
1: Now, I think, again, this is assuming, you know what that happens when you assume. I'm thinking nowadays you could be in the grade level of a 65 maybe and still get a D or whatever it may be. But when, like I said, growing up for me, anything below a 70 was an F.
0: Well, and see, when I went to school, which was probably 20 years before you did.
1: 20?
0: 20, maybe more. Maybe 30.
1: No.
0: No, whatever it was, 65 was passing.
1: See, well,
0: let me tell you.
1: Mine wasn't.
0: 65s, 70s and 75s were hard to come by in New York City schools. Not saying that they're better than schools in this area, but the proficiency level and the way that they attacked students with a Regents exam in high school that you had to pass in order to graduate.
1: Yeah.
0: If you had a failing grade in English on your last Regents exam, you were there for another year.
1: That's ridiculous.
0: Yeah. And so 65 was considered really, really bad. 75 was not considered really good. You had to be 80 or above to get any kind of decent consideration.
1: Yeah.
0: So, you know.
1: Like I said, I'm just curious where does the failing grade start?
0: Yeah.
1: Yeah. When I mentioned, I'll say it again. Ours was 69. If you had a 69, that was an F.
0: Mm-hmm. Yeah. No doubt about it.
1: But, I mean, if you think about it, he got 69% of the stuff correct. That's give that to a major league hitter.
0: Yeah. I'd give that to a guy who's voting for office.
1: Yeah, absolutely.
0: And give him 69% of the vote.
1: Correct.
0: He's going to say, hey, I think I died and went to heaven.
1: I think I passed.
0: Yeah. So, you know, where is the levity in all of the situation there? We have a situation, as a matter of fact, we are hoping to have a Sandy Massey on with us in the next week or so.
1: Mm-hmm.
0: She's, of course, got a very busy schedule. But when we talked to her last Sunday at church, she's hardcore.
1: Well, she came into a tough situation.
0: She came into a tough situation, so you have to be hardcore.
1: Yeah.
0: There's no doubt about it. But and she came out of a tough situation working with Mike Miles and the folks in the city of Houston. Of course, he made a lot of friends. He made a lot of enemies. And I'm sure that she's going to make a lot of enemies here, friends, because nobody wants to tell you or are convinced that what you are going to do in a change is going to be right. People hate change.
1: You're right.
0: People just hate change. They can't stand it. And we're all the same when it comes to that. You change the direction of a road, people are going to be really, really angry. You change the hours of operation, people are really going to be angry.
1: Yeah, people adjust their schedules and they don't want it to change.
0: Exactly. Exactly.
1: And I'm not talking like their daily schedules. I'm talking even life schedules.
0: Life schedules. Right. And how much of a bearing that the right schedule in school will direct your life. I think, you know, you and I have talked about this so often. There are things that we learned in school. The most valuable thing I ever learned in school was typing.
1: And that's huge now because of the computer and the keyboard industry.
0: And I've used typing more than just about more than history, mm-hmm. more than geography.
1: I never took a day of algebra, and I never thought to myself, boy, I wish I would have taken algebra.
0: Nope. I had to drop algebra at the end of the first term. I just couldn't do it. I just told the guy, stick it, man. I'm sorry. I can't do it. And I've used idiot's math all my life, and it's worked perfectly for me.
1: Yep.
0: So, you know, it's to be determined just how good the school system is and how well it works for everybody. It is 8:46 at News Talk Radio KLVI. Sean Hannity's update is next. We are back with more.
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3: Republicans, for the first time I can remember in my lifetime, actually have a war chest of over $800 million. It's nearly $1 billion to spend on the midterms. Establishment Dems, I keep reading article after article. They're not giving to these lunatics. You know, those people that are cowardly and gutless and won't publicly criticize the people that have hijacked their party, that now dominate their party. Again, since 2019, 250 elected DSA members. There's going to be over 40, maybe close to 50 when all said and done this year. They're not donating, and I understand they're not even buying the ad time now, which means they may not even have the availability to buy ad time. Republicans are set. They're ready to roll.
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3: Now, we all see the rise of anti-Semitism worldwide. 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
0: Every day about something. The latest new survey that I saw last night shows that 21% of women, and this is basically young women, but when we say young women, we're talking 18 to 35, because at 35, a woman is still young. Women 18 to 35, 21% hate men.
1: What?
0: 21% of women hate men.
1: Wow, that's a low number.
0: Yeah. Anybody knows that, you and I should.
1: Yeah.
0: But 21%, and you know, given the reason, or they can't come up with it.
1: Well,
0: I just don't like them. I just don't like them. I don't like them because I don't like somebody because they ask me for a date. You should feel flattered when, and no matter if you want to go or not.
1: You can always say no.
0: You can always say no. And if you're being asked for a date, it means someone is either A, they think you're lovely, or B, they could think, you know, that they could also be desperate themselves, depending upon who they're asking. But the problem is 21%. And so many people now just say, no children in our family. We're not going to have any children. That's it. And some people say, the reason that we don't have any children is we can get along. The reason that we don't have any children is we want to travel.
1: Well, then.
0: The reason
1: How would they know if they wouldn't get along if they have children?
0: Well, that's a good question. A very good question. And, you know, you say to yourself, how do people make these determinations in their life?
1: Well, you know, I mean, we all know about the birds and bees. These women who hate women, who hate men.
0: Yeah.
1: Wouldn't be on this earth if it wasn't for a man.
0: Absolutely right.
1: And
0: as
1: their mother.
0: Eve.
1: And the mother. Exactly.
0: That's right. Okay. There's more Americans than ever are growing more concerned about the use of artificial intelligence. Okay, you're with the Examiner now.
1: Yes.
0: Are you using it?
1: I have not yet.
0: Okay.
1: And it will probably be a lot easier, but for some reason, I still want to write my own stuff.
0: Yeah, and you've done that for 40 years.
1: Yeah, and I did that, you know, when I was here in news, I would always write my news stories. I would write them.
0: Yeah.
1: But I am learning a lot at the Examiner, whereas writing for a newspaper and writing for a new radio news story, you know, there's quite a bit of difference between the two.
0: Well, and...
1: But bottom line, it's still a news story.
0: Yeah. Anyway, more Americans growing concerned over the use of artificial intelligence. That's a new, that's according to a new survey, new Pew Research survey, which showed that 52% of responders say that they're more concerned than excited about AI, which that matches the all-time high seen in the 2023 survey, which now 3 years old, less than 10% said they're more excited about artificial intelligence. Well, you know, the thing that bothers me is they jump on my phone to go ahead and want to help me. And, you know, I say, I don't need any help, or at least I don't think I need any help. And you know, I talk to so many people. I talk to my daughter, Shan. They're writing her resumes for her. And I said, what? She says, yeah, they're writing my resume. I says, how in the hell do they know? She says,
1: you just click in information and it, boom.
0: That's it. And so she's, let me show you. I said, I don't want to know.
1: That's how I am. I got it.
0: Yeah.
1: But sooner or later in the world we live in, you're going to have to turn to that.
0: Yeah, and... I think the problem with artificial intelligence is like the problem with anybody else. Things are just happening too quickly, too fast. I remember when I had my flip phone, and don't laugh, because my flip phone was perfect. I never had a problem. All I had to do was just unflip my phone and make a call. Of course, I did not get near the information I get with my iPhone. Now, I had an Android for years and years and years, and I've come to hate the new iPhone as much as I hated the Android.
1: You got an iPhone?
0: I do.
1: Wow.
0: Yeah. and I hate it. What I want to throw it in the pool at the house.
1: Why?
0: Because it just doesn't do anything that the Android did for me with ease.
1: Well, I can't say because I've never had an Android.
0: Yeah.
1: But
0: I do have an iPhone now.
1: I do too.
0: So, and you know, we have graduated to a different level. The first phone, you remember my bag phone?
1: Yeah.
0: I had a bag phone that plugged into my cigarette lighter.
1: Yep.
0: And it was great. And it was good for making calls.
1: It was good quality. We used to broadcast games on bag phones.
0: Oh, yeah. But all it did was act as a telephone. Mm. Now your telephone acts as your life.
1: Oh, it is.
0: You know.
1: And you know, I've been on road trips and, you know, I drove to Michigan last week of June or May, first week of June. I drove up there and back. And I started thinking, how did we get where we're going before GPS?
0: Yeah. Yes, exactly. And now it's going to tell you what road to go,
1: mm-hmm.
0: if there's any accidents there, the amount of minutes it will take.
1: It'll take in a different route.
0: Yeah. And so there are so many things you can do. And it happens too quickly for some people, as is the case with artificial intelligence. By the way, a special color of outdoor sunlight could basically hold the secret to preventing nearsightedness.
1: Really?
0: In kids only. Mm. Once you're adults, too late. University of Alabama at Birmingham study, just out day before yesterday, found that indigo light... Now, indigo is a blue thing.
1: Mm-hmm.
0: Indigo light compared completely blocked nearsightedness in exams from people whose eyes closely mimic a human vision. The specific lighting is coming in the very near future. Largely missing from standard indoor bulbs. Researchers say the discovery that helps explain why outdoor playtime protects children's eyesight. Science now is looking at funding tests for specialized lighting inside daycare centers to see if it'll help children from nearsightedness.
1: Yep.
0: And, of course, anyway, it does it for us. We got to go. We'll see you in the morning. Have yourself a great day. Let me see. Who's taking us home this morning? I think the Gaithers are taking us home.
1: By the way, great to see you.

0: upper 90s, near 100 in several spots. Lows tonight in the mid to upper 70s. This is Greg Bostwick, your market basket weather forecast on News Talk 560 KOVI.
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2: Yes, we are live on the Glenn Beck Program. Justin in for Glenn today, and a chance to have some great conversations with you, but also Dinesh D'Souza, who's joining us coming up in a little bit. He's got a fascinating new book that I just love what I've seen him talk about and read just pieces of it. Looks incredible, and I tell you, the time has come. Never been a better time for this. We'll dig into it. The history and archaeology that's proving the Bible. Coming up with you after this, Justin in for Glenn today on the Glenn Beck Program.
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2: Yeah, we get ready to talk to best-selling author, filmmaker, Dinesh D'Souza on a brand new project that I'm just fascinated by. I absolutely love, again, history, archaeology, proving the Bible, which I think everybody ought to hear. But I want to start with this first because I actually think it connects. Dinesh, welcome in. Appreciate you being here with us today on the Glenn Beck Program.
4: Hey, it's a pleasure. Thanks for having me.
2: Absolutely. So here we've got a tweet that I saw earlier on X this morning. And I thought, boy, this does tie in. And I've seen this. It's AI. Okay, so folks, when we're looking at this day and age, whereas, again, we talked about, Glenn's talked about so much in the past about how AI can fool us on nearly everything. We got to be very careful about what we're putting into it and what we're taking out of it. And it's just an example that you've shared here that people are showing that they're getting back answers on AI. What to do if you feel you are uncomfortable around a certain person, a black person, Muslim, Christian, etc. And they're all different answers. They'll say it's a normal, this person is normal, everyday person, a black person is normal, being alone is fine, or just another person. But when you type in, you feel unsafe, or you're alone with a white person, if you feel

0: Welcome back in here to Clay and Buck. We're going to get some talkbacks, and then we're going to talk to the Secretary of Housing and Urban Development, which is going to be a great conversation. We're going to let Clay lead that one because he's in studio in the great state of Tennessee with Mr. Clay Travis. Let's go to our talkback list here, and we have, there's a lot of different stuff here. Let's start at the top. Hank in Maryland. F. Please. Oh, we don't have it? Okay. Do we have G, Mike in Minnesota?
1: I'd like to applaud Darlene for being honest with us.
0: That's not it. All right. We're Clay. Somehow I got ahead of the list. I'm reading off the list. I got ahead of the list. So
2: yeah, I don't think they have updated the absolute most recent of the talkbacks. So we will get to some of those before we close the program. But I do think the feedback.
0: Can I say something about housing real quick? You can bring this up with the secretary for me?
2: For sure.
0: Price of housing is up. Average home in America is up basically 50% since COVID. That's crazy. That's a problem. We got a problem here because that's a policy thing pushing a market thing that is not just, oh, America can't build enough houses for the people here. There's regulatory hurdles and costs. There's inflation. There's illegal immigration. There are things that are making the housing supply artificially constrained. Got to get a handle on this. Important for people. If they want their piece of the American dream, to be able to buy a home. So Clay will handle that. He's going to dive into that in a second. But I want to make sure that you are prepared to defend yourselves in your home, including with non-lethals. And non-lethal devices like Saber's launcher, the home defense launcher, can be a game changer when you need it most. 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
13: News, I'm John Saucier. President Trump launching a massive economic pressure campaign against Iran this week as negotiations break down between the two countries. House Majority Leader, Republican Congressman Steve Scalise on Fox.
14: Their economy, their military has been decimated by President Trump's action. Their ability to get a nuclear weapon's been decimated. But now we're going to look at all those people that are doing business and feeding billions of dollars into Iran's economy and say, you got to stop doing it or it's going to affect your economy too.
13: The American national debt has grown to a record $40 trillion. Treasury Secretary Scott Bessin says the solution is reducing the national debt is economic growth.
15: We're going to have to grow our way out of this. And as I talked about at G20 in Asheville, we are going to talk about the U.S. growth strategy and encourage the rest of the world to come along with us.
13: Experts say this debt's lowering wages, making things more expensive. 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
16: I'm Jim Love with KLVI News. The Lumberton School Board has called an election for November 3rd for a voter approval tax rate election. They're asking voters to say yes to a 1 cent property tax rate increase. The tax hike would help to offset less state funding, declining enrollment in the district, and inflation. The district will receive about $2.5 million more a year if voters approve the tax increase. Texas is investigating whether public schools are blowing taxpayer dollars on front office bureaucracy instead of classrooms. Governor Greg Abbott and State Comptroller Don Huffines launching a spending review Wednesday targeting districts like El Paso and Austin. Abbott notes that Austin's administrative costs jumped 75% while enrollment fell 14%, and El Paso's front office spending doubled while losing a fifth of its students. Fines will pick up to four districts to audit. He will handle his findings and have them to state lawmakers by New Year's Eve. Texas agriculture specialists are now using game cameras to track the spread of flesh-eating screwworms in wildlife. Texas A&M's AgriLife researchers say the trail cameras set near feeders and can spot open wounds or erratic behavior. These cameras help monitor animals like wild deer that cannot be easily rounded up and inspected. I'm Jim Love. For these and other stories, go to KLVI.com.

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1: All right, thanks, Scott Shannon. 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
15: How do I impart to all of you, this loyal audience that has been with me all of these decades, the importance of this midterm election? This is a crossroads, tipping point moment for the country. And it's either we're going to go in one direction and it's going to be the fight of our lives, moving forward, or we're going to understand the moment, the time that we're living in, and rise to the occasion and take it seriously and tell everybody we know that you've got to vote in this midterm election. You know, you've got to vote for your local congressman or congresswoman. You've got to, vote, especially if you're in Alaska and Iowa and Ohio and Texas and Michigan, for sure, for crying out loud, New Hampshire, North Carolina, Georgia. How do I possibly convey the urgency that I personally am feeling of what is at stake in 75 days? It is going to be the single most important vote you're going to make in any midterm in your life.
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20: The Dallas Wings announced Wednesday that rookie guard Azi Fudd will undergo a knee procedure and miss the remainder of the 2026 season. The former UConn standout and this year's number one overall pick will undergo an arthroscopic procedure in Connecticut next week to address ongoing soreness in her right knee. She'll begin rehab immediately after the surgery. 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
10: Fox News, I'm John Saucier. The FBI says they've stopped a plot to bomb the New York State Capitol in Albany. Agents arresting a Jessica Bowie who planned to carry out the attack on behalf of ISIS, according to authorities. First Assistant U.S. Attorney for the Northern District of New York, John Sarcone.
11: Bowie had plotted to use an explosive device to attack the New York State Capitol and the New York State senators.
10: Well, this lady allegedly planned to flee to Syria, considered bombing the White House or maybe Times Square in the future. Informants allegedly provided her with a non-functional explosive device and handgun. The Trump administration is working on its Golden Dome, a defense system designed to protect the U.S. from incoming missile attacks. North Dakota Republican Senator Kevin Cramer.
12: It requires rational players around the world, and we know not every one of them is rational. Some of them are eager to be irrational with a nuclear weapon.
10: The price tag on this system has been disputed. 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
13: I'm Jim Love with KLVI News. The Lumberton School Board has called an election for November 3rd for a voter approval tax rate election. They're asking voters to say yes to a 1 cent property tax rate increase. The tax hike would help to offset less state funding, declining enrollment in the district, and inflation. The district will receive about $2.5 million more a year if voters approve the tax increase. Texas is investigating whether public schools are blowing taxpayer dollars on front office bureaucracy instead of classrooms. Governor Greg Abbott and State Comptroller Don Huffines launching a spending review Wednesday targeting districts like El Paso and Austin. Abbott notes that Austin's administrative costs jumped 75%, while enrollment fell 14%, and El Paso's front office spending doubled while losing a fifth of its students. Fines will pick up to four districts to audit. He will handle his findings and have them to state lawmakers by New Year's Eve. Texas agriculture specialists are now using game cameras to track the spread of flesh-eating screwworms in wildlife. Texas A&M's AgriLife researchers say the trail cameras set near feeders and can spot open wounds or erratic behavior. These cameras help monitor animals like wild deer that cannot be easily rounded up and inspected. I'm Jim Love. For these and other stories, go to KLVI.com.

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5: Okay. Fox News, I'm Kevin Uretsky. The FBI says it stopped an ISIS-inspired plot to attack the New York State Capitol in Albany. Federal authorities arrested Jessica Bowie. She's accused of pledging allegiance to ISIS and planning the attack for weeks.
6: This shows you the dangers of terrorism. We must always be vigilant.
5: Senate Minority Leader Chuck Schumer, she was arrested after meeting with FBI informants who provided her fake explosives. The FBI has also seized former Congressman Eric Swalwell's electronics from his Washington, D.C. home following sexual misconduct allegations.
7: Swalwell resigned from Congress and dropped out of the race for California governor in April after several women accused him of misconduct ranging from sexual assault to sending unsolicited explicit images. The former lawmaker apologized for mistakes in judgment, but has called assault allegations false.
5: Fox's Kristen Goodwin. 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
8: I'm Jim Love with KLVI News. The Lumberton School Board has called an election for November 3rd for a voter approval tax rate election. They're asking voters to say yes to a 1 cent property tax rate increase. The tax hike would help to offset less state funding, declining enrollment in the district, and inflation. The district will receive about $2.5 million more a year if voters approve the tax increase. Texas is investigating whether public schools are blowing taxpayer dollars on front office bureaucracy instead of classrooms. Governor Greg Abbott and State Comptroller Don Huffines launching a spending review Wednesday targeting districts like El Paso and Austin. Abbott notes that Austin's administrative costs jumped 75% while enrollment fell 14%, and El Paso's front office spending doubled while losing a fifth of its students. Fines will pick up to four districts to audit. He will handle his findings and have them to state lawmakers by New Year's Eve. Texas agriculture specialists are now using game cameras to track the spread of flesh-eating screwworms in wildlife. Texas A&M's AgriLife researchers say the trail cameras set near feeders and can spot open wounds or erratic behavior. These cameras help monitor animals like wild deer that cannot be easily rounded up and inspected. I'm Jim Love. For these and other stories, go to KLVI.com.

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